0: Could you say that they're not? Like you said, everybody's giving all these flowers to the Rams. Look at what we're doing. We're sitting here talking a lot about the Rams. I think there are some people out there that you talk to that might even have the Eagles still as one of those teams to still beat in the NFC, and they should. I mean, the Eagles are a very, very deep roster, really good team with top-end talent themselves. But it does feel like Seattle's overlooked a little bit. I think some of that is still the Sam Darnold effect. People don't. At least I can speak for myself. I still don't know how I feel about Darnold. Like, yeah, he turned the corner. He's no longer necessarily seeing ghosts every week. He won a Super Bowl. He played well for the most part on the way to the Super Bowl. So I'm not dismissing them. I definitely think they have a chance to win that division. How could you say that they don't? They still have one of the best defenses in the league, but I think people are also wondering what could that run game look like without Kenneth Walker there. Sure, Zach Charbonnet played a big role for them. He was a touchdown vulture. But now we're talking about Walker not being a part of that group at all. They use a premium pick to draft a running back, the running back out of Notre Dame as well. They've got JSN who's coming off a monster year. So there are plenty of reasons to still like the Seahawks. I just think people look at that time, and then you add a Myles Garrett. The Myles Garrett deal was like overkill for the Rams. It's
1: Yeah.
0: very tough to the to kind of compete with what the Rams have on paper, even for the defending champs. But I have no doubt that Seattle is going to give everybody they play a good run for their money. I wouldn't be shocked if they split with the Rams this year. I don't think they're afraid of the Rams. I still think that they are equipped and built to beat the Rams. They could definitely still beat this team in the playoffs. So while the Rams are stacked, I am by no means just handing the Super Bowl or even the NFC title to them. I still think Seattle's going to have something to say about all of that when it's all said and done.
1: On the other side, we're going to get back into MLB. We'll give you a scoreboard update and also take a look at the NL MVP odds. Could Pete Crow Armstrong chase down Shohei Ohtani? We'll tell you on the other side. This is BetMGM tonight. Tim Barbalay's Cordell Woodland filling in for Brad Evans and Pat Boyle on the Westwood One Radio Network.
2: The 49ers brought back Deebo Samuel to team with Mike Evans. Does Brock Purdy have enough weapons to keep up with the Rams and Seahawks? 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
20: 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Body weight workouts, when you do them the right way, can be really effective. Strength and conditioning specialist Dana Santis told us, with body weight training, you create progressive overload by changing joint angles, adding instability, or choosing more challenging variations of the same exercise. Two other factors driving progressive overload are time under tension and muscular fatigue. That means the amount of time your muscles are engaged during a movement, the slower the movement, the harder it will be until you reach the point where you can't do another rep with good form. You want to stop before you collapse. Also, remember this, pay attention to your breath. So important. Breathe out when you exert force. I'm Dr. Sanjay Gupta, helping you live a better life.
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7: 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That means the amount of time your muscles are engaged during a movement, the slower the movement, the harder it will be until you reach the point where you can't do another rep with good form. 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So important. Breathe out when you exert force. 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

0: lineup's just so loaded, they're able to overcome it. The Skubal thing, how am I mad at the Dodgers? They didn't give this overwhelming prospect haul. Like, if you're the Brewers, recognize the moment. You have a great farm system. Can you imagine the Miz and Skubal 1-2 in a short series against the Dodgers? Like, yeah, you could have had an opportunity to knock them off at that point, and you chose not to do it. And that's where you got to realize you have to recognize the moment, man, because it's almost like if you're the Brewers, and yes, adding Skubal to any team helps you exponentially, but you add him, but you also keep him away from the Dodgers.
1: Right. That's exactly it. Like, that would have been a double win. Double win, getting him and keeping him away from the Dodgers. And like you said, it's not like the Dodgers just offered a package that couldn't have been beaten. Where's the competition from some of these other teams? Where's that willingness to do what we saw Boston do and do a slight overpay for an Adley Rutschman? If you feel like that's the type of player that could help get you to where you want to be. And Skubal is absolutely one of those guys that fits. He fits in perfectly with what the Brewers are doing out there. So it's just disappointing to kind of see teams just kind of just quiver and put their head down and let the Dodgers kind of just walk all over them and then cry victim in the end. I don't feel bad for these teams watching the Dodgers sit here and get all this talent. I really don't. Not once has it set in my mind like, man, I feel bad that, you know, the Braves didn't go out there and get, like, where's all the action from the Braves? Skubal aside, that's the thing with me. The Dodgers are continuously trying to always improve their roster. They're never to the point to where they're satisfied. But then you get teams like the Braves who get off on this hot start. They jump out in front of everybody in their division. They've cooled off a little bit here recently. Where's the sense of urgency to keep up? It's not even there. It's not even there. So now to the point to where I'm putting more stock in a team like the Cubs than I am the Braves, and that wasn't the case, say, a month and a half ago. So, yeah, I mean, it goes beyond just trading for some of these big-name guys. It's just, where's the fight? Where's the fight when it comes to bettering your team and really making your roster look like one of the better ones in the league? It just seems like not many teams have that appetite outside of some of the big market organizations.
0: Coming up next, we're going to recap one of the bigger trades of the day, maybe the biggest trade of the day, and Cordell alluded to it, the Red Sox pushing their chips to the center of the table. They really gave up a lot in acquiring Adley Rutschman. Could Adley put them over the top? We'll tell you next. This is BetMGM Tonight. Tim Barbalace, Cordell Woodland filling in for Brad Evans and Pat Boyle on the Westwood One Radio Network.
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13: A Better Life with Dr. Sanjay Gupta.
14: Across the country right now, at this very moment, there are probably arguments taking place about who's doing more of the housework, the homework, the shuttling of kids from this activity to that. It's true. By and large, women do more of this than men. But doesn't have to be that way. And if you and your spouse can level that playing field, it's going to make both of you and your kids happier. Psychologist Yelena Kecmanovich says this might be how you get there. As hard as it might be at first, try to think of your partner like a teammate, not an adversary. Learn how to do some of the chores your partner does to get a better understanding of how much effort something takes. And finally, take the time to acknowledge what the other person is doing, and every now and then, even express your appreciation. That'll go a long way. I'm Dr. Sanjay Gupta, helping you live a better life.
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9: I read this interesting story the other day, which was written by a colleague of mine, about why so-called, quote, admin nights are the new book club for busy adults. Now, I learned this is a term coined by journalist Chris Collin, who wrote about this life hack in the Wall Street Journal. An admin night is when people come together for a night, a fun night, while holding one another accountable to an assignment. The ones usually considered back burner tasks, the ones that you've been putting off. The person you choose to do an admin night with matters a lot because that's your accountability partner. That's what one person told us. People love the social aspect because it can bring these boring tasks to light, make them feel more fun, and where you go matters as well. You need to have enough space and hopefully not too many distractions. And again, don't forget to leave some time for fun. I'm Dr. Sanjay Gupta, helping you live a better life.
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0: Continuing to kick it with you as we get you up to 3 a.m. Eastern Time here on WrestleMania Sports Night. Youngest in charge, Noah Willingham, in the flesh for you all here tonight. On the road, baby, as we continue our WrestleMania Sports Night training camp tour. Today, I was in the city of brotherly love. On Friday, I will be in Cleveland. And it's honestly the stop on the trip that I'm most excited about, because that Cleveland Browns quarterback competition is probably one of, if not the biggest storyline of this NFL training camp. We'll talk about the Browns a little bit later. I want to keep things in the AFC North, though, for a second, because, man, after seeing Baltimore, after seeing Pittsburgh, one, like I said, I don't think the gap between those two teams is as significant as some may make it seem. I think they're close to each other in terms of talent. I really do. And, you know, I'll be curious to see, you know, how both of those teams end up faring coming up in 2026. But there's one team in the division that I'm not going to say they're not talked about, but it damn sure feels like we're not giving them credit in terms of just how high their ceiling could be. I think the Cincinnati Bengals are the most slept-on team, the most slept-on Super Bowl contender that exists in the National Football League. Yes, that is how I would describe the 2026 Bengals. They are a Super Bowl contender. Why do I feel that way? Well, I don't know if you all understand it or not, because he played on a poopy team. Dexter Lawrence is a unit. Dexter Lawrence is a game wrecker, right? Somebody that opposing offensive coordinators got to prepare for. He brings legitimacy to that pass rush. Him, John Allen, Boye Mafe, they have a real group of rushers up front that I think can make some things happen. DJ Turner, last year, was one of the best man-to-man corners in the NFL. You know what he didn't have? A pass rush. That guy's going to be much better coming up in 2026. I love what the Cincinnati Bengals have and what the Cincinnati Bengals are. I do. And I think it ultimately starts with the defense. That's it. It ultimately starts with the defense. If that pass rush can live up to its potential, it makes the Bengals a Super Bowl contender. It does. We know what we're going to get on offense. We know what we're getting out of Joey Cartier Beans Burrow. We know what we're getting out of the wide receiver duo. Question is the defense. You know who gets to go up against that defense each and every day in practice? Amarius Mims. Amarius Mims is a big mamma jamma. It's the best way that I could put it. Brother's a mountain of a man. When this Bengals team broke for the summer, and each of the position coaches asked or told a player, hey, work on this going into the summer, and we want you to have this skill, this trait, when you come back in the summertime. I would love to know what they told Amarius Mims. Here's the thing about the big offensive tackle for Cincy. He is someone that throughout the course of the regular season last year, right? And look, this is a byproduct of just what they were as a team. He is somebody that last year I felt continued to get better and better and better. Now, obviously, that offensive line as a whole, since Joe Burrow's gotten to town, was not it's not very good, right? Like, they haven't been a top unit in the NFL since Joe Burrow's been in the National Football League. The group that they had last year, I think, was starting to come together at the tackle spots with Mims and Orlando Brown Jr. On the interior, though, they dealt with injuries. Cody Ford in and out the lineup. The other young pups in and out of the lineup. Fairchild in and out of the lineup. I feel like in 26, this offensive line, just by nature of being a year older, a year more physically mature, should be a lot better. They should. And if they are, well, we know what the Cincinnati Bengals offense has the potential to be. But I am more interested in the defense. That, to me, is going to make or break 26 for the Cincinnati Bengals. Their pass rush in particular. Because I think that pass rush has the ability to make everyone else on the defense that much better. You know who's tasked with going up against that pass rush each and every day out at practice? The man we were just mentioning, a mountain of a man, Armaris Mims, had this to say about the Bengals' rush through the first couple of practices of training camp.
1: I just feel like just as a whole offense, it's a little different. Like I said, we're going against a different defense out there. You know, say a lot of, like I said, a lot of, you know, just one-on-ones and just five down, just pushing that pocket. So something we got to be up for the challenge for, and we're up for the challenge for it. Like I said, man, I'm just blessed to be able to go against some guys. We're going to get some practice, man. Just, it feels like a game out there, honestly. It feels like we're in a game.
0: Hey, that's a compliment to the group as a whole. The games can't come sooner, though, if you're a Bengals fan. I would be chopping at the bit to see the Cincinnati Bengals in action if I was a Bengals fan. To prove everyone wrong. Because I think there's this narrative out there about Cincy that, yeah, kind of is what it is. People talk about Joe Burrow potentially being disgruntled and leaving all the time. The reality is for Cincy, yes, it's been a struggle ever since they punched their ticket to the Super Bowl a couple of seasons ago. They haven't been back. They haven't been back. This roster that they currently have on paper may be the best roster that they've had in this Joe Burrow era. That's a real sentiment that I got. I feel that way about this group. I do. They still suck at linebacker, though. That's the one Achilles heel between Demetrius Knight Jr. and Barrett Carter. They don't have professional linebackers. That's a problem in a division that boasts Jaylen Warren, Rico Dowdle, Derrick Henry, Lamar Jackson, Quinshon Judkins. You better be able to stop the run in this division.

0: Interesting. I think in 2026, the meow of the Bengals turns into a rah. That's what I think. If I'm wrong, that sucks. I believe in him, though, man. I do. I think what's more fun to talk about with Zinzi, though, and I'll admit it, I'm being messy. What's more fun to talk about with Cincy is the bottom falling out and what happens next with Joe Burrow. Like that is the fun conversation to have surrounding this team. Although it is a probably unrealistic thing, still fun to ponder over. That's how I would put it. 310-840-4910 is the number here on a Monday night edition of Westwood One Sports Night. If you're just now joining us, talked all things Major League Baseball right out of the chute. Our pal Grant Paulson, MLB Network Radio, joined us at 11:20 p.m. Eastern Time. If you missed any of that, you can go back on the live stream, download the podcast. Every year are tapping in with us to go hear that. Grant Paulson, absolutely awesome on the trade deadline in Major League Baseball. It has come and gone. A lot of teams got better. A lot of fan bases left scratching their head by the lack of activity from their respective franchise. So we'll rehash the MLB trade deadline a little bit later on in the show. I do want to stick to the National Football League some more because Aaron Rodgers and Mike McCarthy, they're back together in Pittsburgh with the Steelers. Like I said, I was there on Saturday. The last time these two were together, they were at much different stages of their professional career, obviously. Mike McCarthy now, the adult in the room, leading the Pittsburgh Steelers, living out a childhood dream. And then Aaron Rodgers. Final swan song for that group. It feels like as we continue to go throughout training camp, we're going to get stories out of Pittsburgh. We're going to hear about that group and how things are gelling, how things are clicking. They look good when I got to see them. When we come back, though, those two, McCarthy and Aaron Rodgers, they're debating something. Whether or not Aaron Rodgers should play in the preseason. I want you all to begin to line up on the phones with that at 310-840-4910. We're going to have a culture conversation here on Westwood One Sports Night. How do you feel about starters playing preseason football? We'll chew on that next here on Westwood One Sports.
1: The 49ers brought back Deebo Samuel to team with Mike Evans. Does Brock Purdy have enough weapons to keep up with the Rams and Seahawks? Westwood One Sports.
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10: Even for people who fall asleep easily, staying asleep can be difficult. You wake up, your mind starts to race, you can't turn those thoughts off. Sleep experts say there are a few things you can try. Cognitive shuffling. That's when you choose a random, impersonal, non-emotional word. Then for each letter of that word, think of as many words that begin with each letter as you can before moving on to the next one. It distracts your brain from stress. It also mimics the fragmented thought patterns that usually occur as you drift off to sleep. Sensory grounding is something else. That's when you work through things you can hear, feel, see, smell, or taste. That helps you to be in the moment instead of dwelling on the past or the future. Or just do a mental walkthrough of a place you know well. Familiar but neutral imagery that can calm the brain. I'm Dr. Sanjay Gupta, helping you live a better life.
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9: We've all been there, in a boring meeting, a long lecture, struggling to stay awake. 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
23: 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Research has shown that proper hydration supports cognitive function and energy levels. At the end of the day, you want to create your very own wind-down ritual an hour before bed, whatever that might look like for you. But again, away from screens if you can. And as you get back into bed, it's all about breathing again. 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That really works for me. I'm Dr. Sanjay Gupta, helping you live a better life.
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1: No.
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13: I read this interesting story the other day, which was written by a colleague of mine, about why so-called, quote, admin nights are the new book club for busy adults. Now, I learned this is a term coined by journalist Chris Collin, who wrote about this life hack in the Wall Street Journal. An admin night is when people come together for a night, a fun night, while holding one another accountable to an assignment. The ones usually considered back burner tasks, the ones that you've been putting off. The person you choose to do an admin night with matters a lot, because that's your accountability partner. That's what one person told us. People love the social aspect because it can bring these boring tasks to light, make them feel more fun, and where you go matters as well. You need to have enough space and hopefully not too many distractions. And again, don't forget to leave some time for fun. I'm Dr. Sanjay Gupta, helping you live a better life.
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20: Even for people who fall asleep easily, staying asleep can be difficult. You wake up, your mind starts to race, you can't turn those thoughts off. Sleep experts say there are a few things you can try. Cognitive shuffling. That's when you choose a random, impersonal, non-emotional word. Then for each letter of that word, think of as many words that begin with each letter as you can before moving on to the next one. It distracts your brain from stress. It also mimics the fragmented thought patterns that usually occur as you drift off to sleep. Sensory grounding is something else. That's when you work through things you can hear, feel, see, smell, or taste. That helps you to be in the moment instead of dwelling on the past or the future. Or just do a mental walkthrough of a place you know well. Familiar but neutral imagery that can calm the brain. I'm Dr. Sanjay Gupta, helping you live a better life.
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0: career, obviously. Mike McCarthy now, the adult in the room, leading the Pittsburgh Steelers, living out a childhood dream. And then Aaron Rodgers. Final swan song. Final swan song for that group. It feels like as we continue to go throughout training camp, we're going to get stories out of Pittsburgh. We're going to hear about that group and how things are gelling, how things are clicking. They look good when I got to see them. When we come back, though, those two, McCarthy and Aaron Rodgers, they're debating something. Whether or not Aaron Rodgers should play in the preseason. I want you all to begin to line up on the phones with that at 310-840-4910. We're going to have a culture conversation here on Westwood One Sports Night. How do you feel about starters playing preseason football? We'll chew on that next here on Westwood One Sports.
1: The 49ers brought back Deebo Samuel to team with Mike Evans. Does Brock Purdy have enough weapons to keep up with the Rams and Seahawks? Westwood One Sports.
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4: 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Also, remember this, pay attention to your breath. So important. Breathe out when you exert force. I'm Dr. Sanjay Gupta, helping you live a better life.

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7: Across the country right now, at this very moment, there are probably arguments taking place about who's doing more of the housework, the homework, the shuttling of kids from this activity to that. It's true. By and large, women do more of this than men. But doesn't have to be that way. And if you and your spouse can level that playing field, it's going to make both of you and your kids happier. Psychologist Yelena Ketchmanovich says this might be how you get there. As hard as it might be at first, try to think of your partner like a teammate, not an adversary. Learn how to do some of the chores your partner does to get a better understanding of how much effort something takes. And finally, take the time to acknowledge what the other person is doing. And every now and then, even express your appreciation. That'll go a long way. I'm Dr. Sanjay Gupta, helping you live a better life.
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18: We've all been there, in a boring meeting, a long lecture, struggling to stay awake. No matter how hard you try, you nod off, and that is never a good look. Aside from the obvious, making sure you're getting enough sleep, there are a couple quick pick-me-ups that experts recommend before you take your seat. If you have time, you might try to squeeze in a quick nap, just a couple minutes even. That can increase your alertness. Or try to pop outside for a quick walk, get your blood and your hormones pumping, splash some cold water on your face, or grab a cup of coffee, obviously. If you're not a caffeine drinker, even just taking small sips of water throughout your meeting could be enough to keep you awake. Of course, you could also make a point to engage in the meeting. You're not likely to fall asleep while you're actually talking. I'm Dr. Sanjay Gupta, helping you live a better life.
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11: Across the country right now, at this very moment, there are probably arguments taking place about who's doing more of the housework, the homework, the shuttling of kids from this activity to that. It's true. By and large, women do more of this than men. But doesn't have to be that way. And if you and your spouse can level that playing field, it's going to make both of you and your kids happier. Psychologist Yelena Ketchmanovich says this might be how you get there. As hard as it might be at first, try to think of your partner like a teammate, not an adversary. Learn how to do some of the chores your partner does to get a better understanding of how much effort something takes. And finally, take the time to acknowledge what the other person is doing, and every now and then, even express your appreciation. That'll go a long way. I'm Dr. Sanjay Gupta, helping you live a better life.
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0: Not completing high school is more of a social thing than it was an academic thing. 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Nobody was in.
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14: What's this team going to look like 2 weeks from now at the trade deadline? Right? Red Sox front office additions at the trade deadline? Or is it just they might think we don't need anything? I mean, we won 15 in a row. What else do we need?
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11: 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I'm Dr. Sanjay Gupta, helping you live a better life.

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11: Now seems as good a time as any to remind you, you don't always have to take healthy habits to the extreme. Not only are you unlikely to stick with something that's difficult, even if you can keep it up, it's probably going to be to the detriment of something else. And chances are that something else is more important. So if you're on a quest to improve your health, I promise the basics are going to take you much further. I'm talking about diet, try and be as plant-based as possible, exercise, meaning multiple rounds of cardio and strength training, and sleep. For most people, 7 to 9 hours a night. I'd like to think of these things as sort of a three-legged stool, right? If you're not doing any one of them, it's really hard to keep balanced with the others. The key here is you don't have to strive for perfection. Doing anything is going to be better than nothing. I'm Dr. Sanjay Gupta, helping you live a better life.
12: I got a sweet little body and she's rolling in the caddy with me.
13: Bijan Robinson has reset the running back position in the NFL. A brand new 3-year, $75 million deal for Bijan Robinson. I was told. 310-840-4910. Let's talk about it again. 310-840-4910. We're covering all things Major League Baseball trade deadline as well as the National Football League and training camp right now, live on the Drake Toll Show, Westwood One Sports, and the Westwood One Sports app. You told me the running back position is dead. All we're ever going to have is rookies on rookie contracts or guys on 1-, 2-, 3-year deals that are less than $15 million because nobody needs to pay a running back. Their shelf life isn't long enough. There are a couple of generational players, but gosh, the idea that we give money to a running back, how fragile they are, how quickly they dissipate, how many are around the same level

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7: 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Lions head coach Dan Campbell was just asked at training camp if the Bijan Robinson extension would hurt the extension talks for Jahmyr Gibbs, which is the wrong question. The question should be, is the deal for Jahmyr going to get done today or tomorrow? And now that this has been said, that Bijan set the market, Jahmyr Gibbs will make a little bit more. We all know how this is going to go. So today is August 4th. So most of us, there are psychos like me who've been doing drafts all summer, but most of us will have fantasy drafts for our home leagues with friends, people we went to college with, grew up with, whatever. Co-workers. Those drafts are coming up in short order. So I have ranked my top 12 players in fantasy football this season. And this will be half point PPR, which is, I think, the standard now. It's no longer standard, meaning no points per reception. I think PPR, points per reception, is probably, like, if I could choose my ideal method, half point PPR, I think, is perfect. Where you reward pass-catching running backs and receivers a little bit more than running backs that don't catch the ball. That, I think, is the perfect method of fantasy football. So here are my top 12 players in order. Now, again, Jahmyr Gibbs and Bijan Robinson will be the first and second picks of any fantasy football draft. And if they're not, like, your league is making a mistake. If you're picking third, and for some reason Gibbs or Bijan makes it to you, you make that pick instantaneously. You don't even think about it. So if you have the first pick, you're going to have to make a choice, right? Which of these two do you prefer? I prefer Jahmyr Gibbs a little bit, because I think this Lions offense is more likely to smash than the Falcons offense. Now, I know I picked Atlanta to make the playoffs, and Detroit I currently have on the outside looking in, but Atlanta plays in the NFC South. If Detroit played in the NFC South, they could win 13 games, but they play in the NFC North. So a slight lean for me towards Jahmyr Gibbs over Bijan Robinson. So any league I'm in where I have the first overall pick, I'm taking Jahmyr Gibbs. And if you have the second pick, you just take whoever the person that picked first did not take. So Gibbs, Bijan, 1-2 for me. At 3, because I think he has more touchdown equity, like I think he'll catch more touchdowns this season, because Puka Nacua is an absolute monster, right? And I'm talking on the field. The Rams have Devontae Adams, red zone target extraordinaire. Ja'Marr Chase is the guy in Cincinnati for Joe Burrow. I prefer Chase to Puka, even if I think Puka will catch more passes. I think Chase will catch more touchdowns. So I have Ja'Marr Chase third, Puka Nacua fourth. And I think for most fantasy football, not that I'm an expert, but if you look at most like expert rankings, talk to people that do this for a living, those will be the top four players, right, in whatever order. Probably the two running backs in whatever order, whoever you like most. And then if you like Chase or Nacua more, that'll be third and fourth. Here's where I start to get a little wacky and where my personal rankings will deviate from a lot of what the experts will say, which doesn't mean I'm right. Just my opinion, right? We're all welcome to our opinions. Just like I used to have a boss who used to say, we're all television experts because we've all been watching TV our entire lives. Like, we're all huge football fans. We can all have, even if we don't get paid, we can all have our opinions on what's going to happen in fantasy football and in the NFL. I generally break ties with running backs early in fantasy. So at five, there's a bit of a curveball here. Give me Christian McCaffrey, fifth overall. And I know, probably injury risk, right? Played all, maybe the only Niner who played all year last year. And like, what a thing that is to say, given CMC's injury history. If he's healthy, he's going to absolutely annihilate. He's going to be amazing. Give me CMC at five. I am going to bank at six on Kyler Murray playing this year for the Minnesota Vikings. And if Kyler Murray's the quarterback this year for Minnesota, Justin Jefferson, I think, needs to be the next player off the board. So I'm not worried about J.J. McCarthy. I think he's terrible. I think there's a better chance J.J. McCarthy's on another team to start the regular season than he is starting for the Vikings week one, Sunday, September 13th at home against the Green Bay Packers. Justin Jefferson, sixth. JSN at seven from the Seattle Seahawks, obviously. A little concern for me with Clint Kubiak now in Vegas. Brian Fleury, the new offensive coordinator in Seattle. But I mean, the blueprint has basically been laid out for JSN, who is the reigning offensive player of the year, and I think will have a great season catching the ball from Sam Darnold in the Seahawks offense. JSN next up. I have three running backs in a row following JSN in this order. Jonathan Taylor from the Colts, and I think the Colts' upside is to score a billion points this year. Love Jonathan Taylor. Kenneth Walker next, from the Kansas City Chiefs. Andy Reid keeps talking about at Chiefs training camp about how they're going to use him in the passing game, and the Seahawks didn't. He's not insulting Seattle. He's just saying they didn't do it. They also won the Super Bowl last year. And they're going to use, Kenneth Walker's going to be an every down running back. For Patrick Mahomes and the Chiefs offense, I have James Cook next. I think we'll see more Ray Davis this year in Buffalo and probably more throwing the ball from Josh Allen with Joe Brady taking over. So a little bit of a grade for James Cook, but he's still in my top 10. At 11, another member of the Lions offense, Amon-Ra St. Brown, who should catch 130 passes this year from Jared Goff. And I debated at 12, Brock Bowers, the next big thing, or Saquon Barkley. I can't wait to talk more about the Eagles over the course of the summer. I am buying stock in Sean Mannion, Jalen Hurts, and this new Eagles offense. And my sense is we get a closer Saquon Barkley year to 2024 than we did a season ago. Saquon Barkley, my 12th overall player in fantasy football this year. Hour one done. Hour two for you coming up on the other side. We will get to the Major League Baseball trade deadline. Yankees, Red Sox, Padres, Scooble, and more coming up next on Westwood One Sports.
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17: A Better Life with Dr. Sanjay Gupta.
18: I read this interesting story the other day, which was written by a colleague of mine, about why so-called, quote, admin nights are the new book club for busy adults. Now, I learned this is a term coined by journalist Chris Collin, who wrote about this life hack in the Wall Street Journal. An admin night is when people come together for a night, a fun night, while holding one another accountable to an assignment. The ones usually considered back burner tasks, the ones that you've been putting off. The person you choose to do an admin night with matters a lot because that's your accountability partner. That's what one person told us. People love the social aspect because it can bring these boring tasks to light, make them feel more fun, and where you go matters as well. You need to have enough space and hopefully not too many distractions. And again, don't forget to leave some time for fun. I'm Dr. Sanjay Gupta, helping you live a better life.
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24: We felt going into the season like we had a really competitive team. We're seeing it over the last month and a half, and we wanted to do everything that we could to give ourselves the best chance to go out and compete for a World Series.
23: Craig Kreslow also shipping infielder Marcelo Mayer off to the Giants in exchange for relief pitcher Chris Miller. That road trip resumes tonight, first of three in Chicago against the surprising White Sox. Yankees in the Bronx last night losing to the Cardinals 13-7. They're bringing in outfielder Heliot Ramos from the Giants. Anthony Volpe has been banished anew to Scranton. George Lombard has been called up from AAA. In Foxborough, A.J. Brown tells the NFL Network he dislocated a thumb during workouts. Ouch, Monday. Those practices continue today. In Kingston, Rhodey has been ranked number 7 in the first FCS poll of the season. The Rams trying to make it three straight CAA titles. I'm Bill
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7: The terrific Sports Tuesday edition of You Better You Bet rolls on. Nick Kostos, our crew, and you here on Westwood One Sports. Man, this first hour of the show, Bijan Robinson contract extension with the Falcons. I love it for Atlanta. I love it for Bijan. And assuming Tua Tagovailoa is the Falcons starting quarterback to begin this season, not Michael Penix Jr., if it's Tua, I have the Falcons winning the NFC South. And Atlanta currently the longest shot at BetMGM to do that, plus 375 the Falcons are to win the NFC South this year. I think that happens with Bijan and Drake London and Kyle Pitts. If Tua's the quarterback, I love Kevin Stefanski. I think this Falcons defense has some upside. I want James Pierce to play at least half the year. We'll see about that. But I'm liking the Atlanta Falcons right now. Not as far as winning a Super Bowl, but to win a bad division and host a game on wild card weekend. So Bijan gets his extension with the Falcons, which means Jahmyr Gibbs is on deck with the Detroit Lions to sign his extension. And we paired that news with the Kobe Bryant news in Chicago that the Bears safety, free agent acquisition from the Seahawks, Kobe Bryant, out 8 to 10 weeks, hurting what's an already pretty bad Bears defense. But I still trust Ben Johnson and the Bears more than I trust Dan Campbell and the Detroit Lions. Even if I think both offenses are going to be electric this year, and I do believe that, I trust Ben Johnson more than I trust Dan Campbell, and I think the Bears will be back in the playoffs this year, regression be damned, and I think the Lions will once again be on the outside looking in. And then I gave you my initial run at my top 12 in fantasy football this year. With Bijan having signed, Gibbs going to sign, they will be the first and second picks in every fantasy football draft. I led you through 1 through 12. Nick Kostos' top 12 players this year in fantasy football. If you missed it, you can find it in podcast form. Bob Nightingale, Odyssey Sports Major League Baseball insider, will join us in about 20 minutes. And I will get to the Major League Baseball trade deadline in a few moments. But wanted to get this news into the show. Per Jeremy Fowler of ESPN, who he's doing an awesome job throughout training camps, just tweeting out tons of little nuggets and informational pieces from a bunch of different camps. I really mean that. I think he's doing great work. Just tweeted out a bunch of notes about the Washington Commanders. And one of those notes is that they are, quote, monitoring Stephon Diggs as they look to add another receiver. I've been telling you this for how long? That the Commanders need to sign Stephon Diggs. Like, Brandon Ayuk is crazy. And he had been the guy that a lot of people, including me, assumed that the Commanders would just sign once the 49ers cut ties with him. But Ayuk's conduct on social media, and I've spent a lot of time talking about it this summer, has made him toxic to NFL teams. Like, feuding with Jaden Daniels, calling out the... it's not good. To the point that command, and remember where Commanders general manager Adam Peters comes from, was in San Francisco prior to going into the Commanders. Adam Peters was basically, it was a pretty funny soundbite recently, where Peters is asked about, do you monitor potential free agents' social media activity? Obviously, the reporter's asking about Ayuk in a clever way. Peters and Dan Quinn both laugh because it's funny and they know exactly what he's talking about. And Peters goes, yes, we do. A.K.A., translation, Brandon Ayuk will not be a Commander this year. Now, Dan Quinn, his job is going to be on the line this year in Washington after the way last season went. Replaced both coordinators. David Blau is now going to run the offense, the former quarterback of the Detroit Lions. He's very young, David Bling Blau. And Durante Jones, who is a Brian Flores disciple, comes over from Minnesota to run the defense. The Commanders can't screw around this year. Dan Quinn can't screw around this year. They have to win. They have to win this year. And with their current depth chart at receiver, I want to know how it's going to happen. Yes, Terry McLaurin's a stud, right, as the number one. Who's the number two receiver? And like I've done this before on the show, right? It's Treylon Burks, the former first-round pick from Tennessee, from the A.J. Brown trade, what a debacle, trying to resuscitate his career. Like Luke McCaffrey's there. Yes, Christian's brother and Ed's son. Not as good as those guys. Jalen Lane, Diami Brown, like what Antonio Williams, who profiles as a slot receiver, mid-round pick this year in the draft. Like, what are you doing? You need an actual legitimate wide receiver, too. And is it possible that one of those names steps up? Yeah, it is possible. But you can't bank on it. We haven't seen it in a year where you have to win. And it, with IU completely off the reservation, Stephon Diggs is the name that the Commanders need to bring in. And they need to do it yesterday. The fact that Jeremy Fowler is tweeting this, putting it out there, means that maybe it'll happen at some point in the near future. The other team, and we can maybe get to this at a later date, the other team that should really look into signing Stephon Diggs is the Indianapolis Colts. With Alec Pierce currently on the mend after he got that huge contract extension, Michael Pittman, remember, is now in Pittsburgh catching passes from Aaron Rodgers. And while I love Josh Downs and I love Tyler Warren, if Alec Pierce is going to struggle to stay healthy this year, Stephon Diggs should be the guy. And yes, there are some rumors that the Colts will bring in Keenan Allen, obviously the longtime Charger who spent a season in Chicago with the Bears. I'll just say this, and I'd like to find someone who would disagree with this. Who's better right now, Steph Diggs or Keenan Allen? And is it close? Diggs is the better option. So if I'm one of those two teams, Washington or Indy, I'm looking to sign Diggs. And then the other team should look to sign Keenan Allen. That is my guess as to how this will play out over the rest of this offseason as we careen towards the start of the regular season. And just keep in mind, Tyreek Hill is saying that his surgically repaired leg is not healthy yet and that he doesn't have full explosion yet. Tyreek Hill, I firmly believe, will get, maybe not this summer, but he'll get signed at some point this year. Just keep that in mind for potential receiver needy teams in the National Football League. We'll get back to the NFL next hour on the show when friend of the show, the great Femi Abebefe, joins me here on You Better You Bet. But for now, the trade deadline in Major League Baseball. And I want to start my trade deadline analysis with two teams in the American League, a rivalry renewed. And my guess is, given the fact that Tampa has a nice lead atop the AL East and traded for Liam Hicks to solidify their catcher position, and given a lot of the Yankees' injuries and the fact that the Red Sox are decently far behind both teams, only a couple games back of the Yankees, but 5.5 back of Tampa, my guess is the Tampa Bay Rays will win the American League East, and we will get, for the second straight year, the Yankees and the Red Sox in the wild card series. It makes me, as a Yankee fan, like it might be the Greek yogurt that I was eating during the break, which is like, Greek yogurt's nasty, man. But I'll tell you, a lot of protein, very healthy. So maybe it's just the Greek yogurt, but it makes me physically ill to think about. Like the stress and the agita that comes from these Yankee Red Sox high leverage games is almost unlike anything that I experience as a sports fan. Like, obviously, what a great rivalry. I hate the Red Sox, never want to lose to Boston. And I think that these two teams are probably on a collision course to playing in the wild card series. Things can change. That's my best guess right now. And these teams, the Yankees and the Red Sox, had wildly different trade deadline experiences. How about Boston? Embattled general manager Craig Breslow, who has deserved all the criticism that's come his way. We don't have enough time on the show to go through all of Craig Breslow's disastrous moves running the Boston Red Sox. Chris Sale can be chief among them. Obviously, you know, Alex Cora gets fired and he keeps his job. A lot of Red Sox fans were pissed about that. And now, after what Craig Breslow pulled yesterday, trading a haul. I don't know who any of these guys are, these prospects. I don't lie to you, right? But from everything you read and listen to and watch, the Red Sox basically traded like three potential Hall of Famers to the Orioles for Adley Rutschman. But we have no idea how this is going to work out. But Boston makes the big swing, brings in Adley Rutschman, who probably is no longer on the Cooperstown trajectory that he was on earlier in his career in Baltimore, but is a clear upgrade at that position for the Red Sox. No question about it. He's been on the injured list 3 times this year. He's on the injured list right now, but he's going to be back soon. And just from my perspective, and reasonable minds can disagree, but I think I'm right about this, or else I wouldn't say it. I have been banging the drum for the Red Sox to go all in, to make a huge move, given how well they've played basically since firing Alex Cora, and 15 of 16 wins on the road, first time since 1939, playing themselves into the playoff conversation, where I would be shocked if they weren't a playoff team this year. And that I felt like Breslow and company needed to honor the performances of the players on this team, the offense that just mashed the hell out of the Dodgers this weekend in L.A., by making a big swing. So you can criticize Craig Breslow. And I'm not trying to paint Craig Breslow as Theo Epstein here. That's not what this is meant to be. But to everyone who wants Breslow to do something, he did it. And you're still complaining. We have no idea how these prospects are going to turn out. And maybe in 10 years we'll look back and say horrible trade. But I'm going to remain consistent. And I'm going to say what I've been saying. They needed to do something big. They did it. I love it for the Red Sox. I love it for the Red Sox. I think this is an A-plus deadline for the Boston Red Sox. We all get caught up in prospects, right? This theoretical idea of what a player might be. We know Adley Rutschman's good. And we know that the American League is bad this year. And we think Garrett Crochet is going to be on the way back. And how scary is that? With this lineup for the Red Sox, now you put Rutschman in there, if Crochet comes back, they could win the American League with a bad AL. They absolutely could. And that factors into the decision to trade for Rutschman and to make some of the other moves that the Red Sox made. I love it for Boston. And I don't want to say that as a Yankee fan. I want them to suck. I'm being honest, right? But they don't. They're good. And I think they made the right moves. You better you bet on this Tuesday, Nick Costos and you, Westwood One Sports. As for my New York Yankees, Yankees fans, both in the media, and I am one of the Yankee fans in the media, so I don't say that derisively. I am in the media, I am an unabashed Yankee fan. Yankee fans, both in the media and otherwise, are apoplectic, depressed, after a relatively quiet trade deadline from Brian Cashman, the GM of the Yankees and the team. Traded for Luis Garcia over the weekend, and of course, Luis Garcia hits a 2-run homer less. So, and last night's Yankee game's hysterical, right, against the Cardinals. Fall behind 6-0, score 7 runs in a row, and the final 2 coming on a go-ahead 2-run homer by new Yankee Luis Garcia. Great call from Fordham's own Ryan Rucco. Welcome to the Bronx, Luis. 2-run homer, Yankees take the lead, and then the Yankee bullpen proceeds to give up 7 runs immediately, and they lose 13-7. Like, you can't make this up as far as the Yankees are concerned. So Luis Garcia is the move this weekend, and then yesterday, Elliot Ramos from the San Francisco Giants, who at worst will provide Aaron Boone with flexibility in terms of his lineups and pinch hitting, etc., and provide the offense some oomph while we wait for Aaron Judge to come back, Giancarlo Stanton to come back, and Cody Bellinger to come back. And that's it. No catcher for the Yankees. Yankee fans have to watch the Red Sox trade for Adley Rutschman instead of their favorite team, the New York Yankees. And Yankees fans are pissed. No arm in the bullpen either. And then, Brian Cashman, after the deadline yesterday, gave a very, very interesting quote that you all need to listen to as it concerns the potential return of Yankee star and maybe the best player in baseball, Aaron Judge. Take a listen to Brian Cashman last night on Aaron Judge and his potential return.
9: It's possible that things don't go the way you want, but we currently are still very optimistic that he's going to return. But there's challenges with all that too. While he's returning, you know, whenever that time frame is, and ramping him up and getting his timing down, and et cetera, et cetera, et cetera. So I can't rule out any of it.
7: So Cashman says this, and Yankees fans, and I understand why. Yankees fans all react the same way. Aaron Judge isn't coming back. Because Cashman stopped short of saying he's definitely going to be back. Said there are challenges to Judge's potential return. And Judge has not yet begun baseball activities. He's been out since May. So, of course, and Yankees fans, and I'm one of them, right? We are conditioned recently over the last 15 years to pessimism. 15 plus years to pessimism. I'll tell you what. I'm a little surprised that Yankee fans reacted in that way to what Brian Cashman said. I read it completely differently. I read what Cashman said and listen to what he said, which is, we are optimistic he's going to come back. We very much believe that Judge will be back in the time frame that we're expecting. We believe it, he believes it, and the doctors believe it. But you never know what's going to happen. That, to me, is Brian Cashman. He won't go all the way and say Judge is coming back, because if he does say it and Judge doesn't come back, he gets flambéed for it, deservedly so. So he is stopping short to protect himself, which you can criticize, but you can also understand because we're all human beings, right? He said, like, we're expecting him to be back. Doctors are expecting him to be back. He said, we are very optimistic he's going to be back. And Yankee fans hear it and say, he's not coming back. How do you get that? Other than just, like, you're pessimistic. And I understand the pessimism. But he literally said, like, we believe he's going to come back, just like you never know. And that's a fair thing to say, is it not? So I'm not getting caught up in this, that Judge isn't coming back. Until they say he's not coming back, and maybe I'll be wrong about this, I'm operating under the assumption that he will be. Stanton's going to be back, probably by the end of this month. I don't think Bellinger's going to, they just have to wait for the hamstring to heal, 4 to 6 weeks, and then he's going to be back. And when they're back, this offense is insane. And you can criticize it, and you can say, they have too many first basemen. And how are they going to play everybody? You know what that sounds like to me? An awesome problem. A good problem to have. A really good, a champagne problem. A first world problem. And damn it, you know what it is? It's an evil empire problem. That's right. Assuming health, the Yankees will enter this American League postseason with a 1-3 in the rotation of Cam Schlittler, and I understand last night was not his finest moment, but he has been incredible. Cam Schlittler, Gerrit Cole, Max Fried. Is that pretty good? David Bednar is a rock star at the back ends of the bullpen. And yeah, like, would I have liked to see them get another bullpen arm? Yes. Does watching Austin Wells strike out and pop out make me want to slam my head into the wall? It does. I would have loved for the Yankees to get Adley Rutschman. It wasn't in the cards. It didn't work out. But you know what? Despite that, let's have an honest conversation right now. This does not mean what I'm about to say, that the Yankees will win the American League. They lost last year to Toronto. They lose all the time since winning the World Series in 09. They made the World Series once and got obliterated by the Dodgers. It does not mean they will make it. But let's have a real honest conversation right now. Who is the best team in the American League on paper? I get it. The games are not played on paper. And I think Aaron Boone's a terrible manager. And I don't think the Yankees are going to win the championship. I don't think so. I think they are likely to win the American League and then lose to whoever wins the National League. I'm not even saying they're going to win the World Series. I don't think they're going to. What team's better than the Yankees? In the American League, name the team that's better than the Yankees. Name them. Name it. So yeah, would Rutschman have been nice? Sure. A catcher would have been nice? Yes. Bullpen arm, would it have been great? Yes. I'll tell you what, though. This team's good enough as constituted to get there. And if they don't, it's a disaster and it's a failure. Period. And just to bring it back to the Red Sox. If indeed, Yankees, Red Sox, and the AL wildcard round, winner of that three-game series is going to go to the World Series. Not the Rays, not the Astros, not the White Sox, not the Guardians. And I do think Cleveland will win the AL Central. Love their trade for Griffin yesterday. I do like the Guardians. I think the Mariners are due to make a run at some point. I still think they're the best team in the AL West. And Seattle has high upside. Julio Rodriguez and Cal Raleigh are not going to be this bad the entire season. But when it's all said and done, Yankees and Red Sox, two best teams in the AL. Winner of that series goes to the World Series. And I believe, and I'm pessimistic, generally as a Yankee fan, it'll be the Bronx Bombers. They are the best team in the American League. Doesn't mean they'll win the World Series. We'll do more on the Major League Baseball trade deadline later this hour. On the other side, we will get the expert opinion of Odyssey Sports Major League Baseball insider, the great Bob Nightingale, on You Better You Bet.

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0: ball to deep right field. At the wall, Abreu will watch it go. What a way to get this party started.
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2: Masson, courtesy of the call there. Adley Rutschman, homer versus the Red Sox earlier this year. Now Adley Rutschman will be playing for the Boston Red Sox. And joining us right now to talk all things Major League Baseball trade deadline, including the Boston Red Sox, including the New York Yankees, and I didn't even get to the big call-up the Yankees made last night and some of the players the Yankees sent down to AAA last night that I loved as a Yankee fan. We'll talk some Tarik Skubal and more with Odyssey Sports Major League Baseball insider, the great Bob Nightingale. 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Bob, welcome back to the show. Nick Costos here. How's it going on You Better You Bet Westwood One Sports?
3: Yeah, doing great. Thanks, Nick.
2: Let's talk some trade deadline, Bob, and I want to start with the New York Yankees. A lot of people, Bob, are surprised that the Yankees didn't do more at the trade deadline. Do you share that opinion, and how would you grade what Brian Cashman did over the course of the last week or so?
4: Yeah, it was too. They really wanted a catcher bad, and they needed another, back-end reliever. Got a couple of offensive upgrades, in Garcia. Yeah, we'll see. I think, what they did is kind of tempered by, is Aaron Judge coming back or not? If he is not coming back, it really doesn't matter what they're going to do. It's hard for them to go deep into October without Aaron Judge. It's probably impossible to go deep without him.
2: Bob, I'm curious what your interpretation was of what Brian Cashman said last night about Aaron Judge. We played the audio in the last segment, and just to give some context to you, right? Like, I'm a lifelong Yankee fan. A lot of my friends are Yankee fans. A lot of my friends in the media are Yankee fans. And I was surprised about the pessimism that everyone had after listening to what Cashman said, because it seems like the prevailing thought was, well, Judge isn't coming back, because Brian Cashman didn't go all the way and say he's 100% coming back. My interpretation is he's protecting himself a little bit. He said multiple times they're very optimistic, the doctors are optimistic that he's coming back. Just basically, you never know. So I heard that and thought, well, I think Judge is coming back. That's my opinion. Did you have the same sense, or are you a little bit more pessimistic on Judge's potential return?
4: Yeah, I didn't hear what he said, but I'm pessimistic because they're pessimistic. And despite what they're saying publicly, privately, they're very worried. Some of the organization don't think he's coming back. That's just not healing fast enough and not enough time. So I'm just going what the Yankees actually believe privately, and what they say internally is they're very pessimistic whether he comes back or not. So that so that kind of falls into the whole trade deadline is, are you really going to go all in if you don't have Aaron Judge back? And it's been a long time now.
2: Is it your sense, Bob, if I asked you to guess right now, this is a pencil, not pen answer. You can reserve the right to change your mind. New information may present itself. But if you had to guess right now, will Aaron Judge return to the Yankees or not this year, you would say what?
4: I would say no. And the reason I say that is just talking to Yankee people privately. And there's a lot of doubt, way too much doubt. And like I said, I mean, he has missed so much time, too. It's like, he can't just, come back in the field and all of a sudden be the old Aaron Judge. So I think they're, keeping their fingers crossed, praying, rosaries, everything else. But I don't think he's coming back because I don't think they think he's coming back.
2: All right, so difference of opinion from me and Bob on that one. Bob obviously has great sources. That makes me sad to hear. We'll see how it goes with Aaron Judge down the stretch of the season for the New York Yankees. Bob, let's stay in the American League East. What about the Boston Red Sox and their trade for Adley Rutschman? People are crushing it. They gave up too much. I kind of like that they took a big swing. Where are you at on what the Red Sox did?
4: I love what they did. Prospects are prospects. I mean, how many prospects, become studs or really don't work out? I mean, when the Dodgers made the move for Skubal, they got three kids. Two of them were 11th round draft picks, and one was a 3rd round draft pick. And two of the 11th round draft picks were kids they got elsewhere. No, go for it. I mean, they're so hot right now. They're the best team in the American League, the way they're playing. You know, Freshman can just bounce back and be, you know, just a little bit like his old self. It's a big upgrade because they've had the worst catching in baseball. They've only got 4 home runs by their catchers all season. So, yeah, you know, that's where you got scouts and stuff. You still have a draft. You know, go get more prospects. So, no, I was very surprised they gave up that, and I kind of love it. I love GMs who are aggressive like that and not afraid.
2: Besides, Bob, for what the Yankees and Red Sox did leading up to the trade deadline, what was your favorite move that another American League team made at the deadline or leading up to it?
4: Yeah, American League so wide open, and they weren't as aggressive as I thought. You know, Tampa Bay is a team like, okay, I thought they'd be more aggressive. I thought they'd be a lot more aggressive on Scooble, you know, and that didn't really happen. But the American League team I got to go with, I think I did the best job of any American League team is Cleveland Guardians. They got, you know, a lot of offensive help, got some bullpen help, got an extra, you know, pitcher to help out just for pitching depth. So I love what Cleveland did. I think what they did, they're going to pass the White Sox and win that division and be a force again in American League playoffs.
2: I completely agree with that. I do think the White Sox will be the final wild card team, but I do think the Guardians will ultimately win the AL Central. We agree on that. Bob Nightingale on the show with us. You better you bet. 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Bob, what about the Philadelphia Phillies trade yesterday morning for Luis Arraez, which is going to cause a big shift as to where a lot of the Phillies play, with Bryce Harper going to the outfield? We are going to see, you know, Alec Boehm is going to play first now, so a lot of shifting here in terms of the defense for the Phillies, but obviously an offensive weapon in Arraez. What about his acquisition by Dave Dombrowski and the Phils?
4: I love the move, Nick. I really did. I love Luis Arraez, one of my favorite players in the game. He's a carbon copy of Tony Gwynn, Rock Carew. Just puts that ball in play. And they need that. I remember talking to Bryce Harper maybe week 10 days ago, and he says, we need something that's not like us, you know, that just doesn't sit back and slug and home run or strike out. And you know, he's only struck out 21 times all season. And he's played some very good defense. I've seen a lot. Ron Washington has turned him into a you know, Gold Glove caliber guy. I'm not saying he's going to win the Gold Glove, but he's so much better than he was. So, you know, Stock can handle third base fine. I don't think Boehm will be much different than Harper at first. And kudos to Harper willing to go back into the outfield. I like the move, but I'm a big Arraez fan. You know, he's won three batting titles. He can win a fourth. But I think it's exactly what the Phillies need.
2: Let's go to the NL Central, Bob. I like what Jed Hoyer and the Cubs did, at least from the standpoint of their being aggressive, right? Just besieged by injuries this year, especially, you know, at pitcher. You hear Kevin Gausman, here's Holmes from the Mets, along with Tyrone Taylor. What about Jed Hoyer and the Chicago Cubs as they look to try and catch the Milwaukee Brewers or at least hold on to a wild card spot in the National League?
4: No, I'm with you, Nick. They become dangerous. I love those moves. You know, getting Kevin Gausman from Toronto, getting Clay Holmes from the Mets. You know, Holmes is supposed to go to Arizona, and one of the kids' physicals flunked. The Diamondback thought they had Holmes. So the Cubs, you know, swooped in and got him. You got Zephyr John from the Angels for the bullpen. So love the moves they made, and they're going to be a force. You know, I think Phillies have the best chance to knock off the Dodgers, but anybody can in the National League. But I put the Cubs almost right there. I think they're going to make a run at the division. I still think the Brewers hold them off, but I think the Cubs will be very dangerous come October.
2: How would you characterize, Bob, the Milwaukee Brewers trade deadline?
4: Disappointing. I would have loved to have seen them got Scooble. You know, they said they made a competitive offer, but obviously he's not good enough. You know, I would have loved to see them just go for it. You know, now it's, you know, the same situation where, remember last year, you know, hey, they beat the Cubs in the division series, people going crazy in Milwaukee. Then they just got, you know, got killed by the Dodgers. You know, it was a sweep. I don't think the Brewers even had a lead in the game. And I just think the same thing. They don't really have that bopper. They only have that great number two guy behind Mizorowski. So, you know, disappointing. You know, I know, you know, during the playoffs every year, they always, you know, surprise everybody. They always overachieve. But I wish they had been more aggressive and really gone for this thing.
2: I want to go to the National League West. Bob, my sense is, when it's all said and done, one team outside of the Dodgers will win the division, right? I think we'll see one NL West team as a wild card club. My expectation is the Cubs will be a wild card team. The Phillies will ultimately be a wild card team. And I think the Padres are ultimately going to hunt down Arizona, and the Padres will be a wild card team as well. What about A.J. Preller once again being uber regressive? Here's Casey Mize. Here's Robbie Ray. Your thoughts on the Padres trade deadline?
4: Yeah, I'm with you all the way in that one. You know, if the Phillies don't, you know, chase down Atlanta, it's going to be Phillies or Atlanta get a wild card spot. Same thing, either the Cubs or Brewers. I do think that the Padres are more suited to win the wild card thing. I mean, Arizona really didn't do anything. They got Lars Nootbaar, and that was it. But, yeah, I mean, everybody wondered, hey, can the Padres pull it off? You know, do they have to trade some relief help to go get two starters? And they did it without trading a single reliever. Hey, Robbie Ray's been the best pitcher in baseball since mid-June. You know, like a 1.09 ERA, 6-0, last eight starts. So, you know, he's great. And, you know, Casey Mize, he's a stud when he's healthy. You know, they're going to get those 200 guys back, too, at some point. You know, just Joe Musgrove and Nick Pivetta. We'll see how much they can help. But all of a sudden, now they have a rotation. Now, they just need to fix that offense. You know, they got 2 months to do so, but they've been so erratic. And they, for them to win, they need Manny Machado to hit. They really do.
2: What is the Padres' ultimate upside this season?
4: Well, I think it's almost like every year come October when they're not the favorites to you know, knock off the Dodgers, but they got a shot. But, you know, the three big guys, I mean, especially Machado and Tatis, you know, in Jackson Merrill, they got a hit for them to do something. They got to score some runs. Because the beauty about the Padres is, hey, they get a lead after six innings. You know, that bullpen is so dangerous in particular postseason. That's what you need. You need a great bullpen. So, I mean, they should have beat the Dodgers 2 years ago. They blew that one up 2-1, game four in San Diego. Dodgers won a bullpen game, and they blew it. Never scored a run the last two games. So I think the upside is a World Series. You know, I don't like their chances for World Series. I don't think this team is as good as the ones they've had the last 4 or 5 years. But they got a shot.
2: The World Series, Bob, will be blank versus blank and two wins.
4: Yeah, I was with the Phillies all the way from spring training on, but this Google thing might change it. I'm going to go Dodgers-Red Sox right now. I'm not going to count out Phillies, but yeah, you said, okay, here's $1 million. Which ones are you going to do? I'll go Dodgers-Red Sox. Hey, rematch of 2018, be cool. Two great historic franchises. But I just think what the Red Sox are doing, what they did with Rutschman, I think they're clearly the team that beats the American League. And of course, we know the Dodgers are the team that beat the National League.
2: My hope is that as a Yankee fan, Aaron Judge comes back and the Yankees can say they, not the Red Sox, are the team to beat. And my final question will revolve around the Yankees here, Bob. You know, Yankee conspiracy theorists will say that the Yankees called up their top prospect, shortstop George Lombard, last night because the deadline was uneventful and because they wanted to get Yankee fans off the scent and off being angry at Brian Cashman. So here comes George Lombard, expected to play short. Anthony Volpe and Jason Dominguez both sent down to the minors. Yankee fans happy about that, especially with Volpe. What should the expectations for Yankee fans and baseball fans be for George Lombard? A lot of pressure coming.

0: Yeah, hopefully it works out for him, and now he's our shortstop in the future, you know. And then on the on Dominguez, it's like people have been talking about him for so long, but you talk to rival teams throughout baseball, they say he's one of the most overrated prospects in the game. People aren't nearly as big on Dominguez as other people, and I think at some point, maybe this winter, they're gonna have to move him somewhere else, give him another chance. Because I don't think he'll ever be that player in New York.
1: Yeah, his nickname is the Martian. I would like for the Yankees to send him to Mars. I think that would be great. Actual final question, Bob. Do you get to get some sleep now that the trade deadline's over?
0: Yeah, just a crazy 48 hours. It's funny, nothing, you know, even though people talk about the trade deadline, it seems like as soon as opening day is over, just get so hyped up. But yeah, the last 48 hours get crazy, and yesterday morning, worked on the Phillies trade with a rise, like at 5:30 in the morning my time. So, and then of course you're up all day, and then a flurry. So yeah, then the Scooble was a Saturday night. So it's really those 48 hours. You know, not much happens. You know, between them, just a lot of talk. But it's almost like everybody waits the final minute before they have to make a trade.
1: Bob, appreciate the time. Stay well. We'll catch up down the line.
0: All right, my pleasure. Thanks, Nick.
1: 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I love that the Yankees sent Anthony Volpe down to the minors. I'm not rooting against Volpe. I have nothing against him personally. He has just clearly not lived up to the sky-high expectations, and probably unfair to, like, saddle him with, next Derek Jeter. Born in New York, grew up a diehard Yankee fan in Jersey. Like, really tough spot for the kid. But he hasn't been good. Like, bottom line, performance-based industry. Like, this happens in life. Dominguez has been bad. See you later. And hopefully, for the Yankees, George Lombard can get it together. Now, I'll just say this. Bob is definitely more plugged in than me. So when he says he's talking to people in the Yankee organization and they are privately pessimistic about Judge, it's worth considering. I have heard differently, for whatever it's worth. I'm not saying he's definitely coming back. I'm not saying that. Just that I have spoken to people who are very familiar with a lot of this stuff, and they think he's coming back. I'm not disagreeing with Bob. Bob is an expert. He is a branded insider by this company, and I respect him. And he's been on the show a bunch over the years. So I'm not looking to turn this into Nick versus Bob. He has more sources than me. I'm just saying the guys that I've talked to, I think are pretty sharp. And my guess, even with what Bob said, I think Judge is going to come back. I can be wrong. That's my opinion. On the other side, more Nick Costos thoughts on the trade deadline. I thought Bob said some interesting things about the Padres. We'll get to them. We'll get to the Brewers. We'll get to the Cubs and more here on a Tuesday.
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13: A Better Life with Dr. Sanjay Gupta.
14: I read this interesting story the other day, which was written by a colleague of mine, about why so-called, quote, admin nights are the new book club for busy adults. Now, I learned this is a term coined by journalist Chris Collin, who wrote about this life hack in the Wall Street Journal. An admin night is when people come together for a night, a fun night, while holding one another accountable to an assignment. The ones usually considered back burner tasks, the ones that you've been putting off. The person you choose to do an admin night with matters a lot because that's your accountability partner. That's what one person told us. People love the social aspect because it can bring these boring tasks to light, make them feel more fun, and where you go matters as well. You need to have enough space and hopefully not too many distractions. And again, don't forget to leave some time for fun. I'm Dr. Sanjay Gupta, helping you live a better life.
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21: 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I agree with what Bob Nightingale said in the last segment about the San Diego Padres and A.J. Preller's another aggressive trade deadline from Padres president A.J. Preller. In comes Casey Mize from the Tigers as they tear it down with Scooble going to the Dodgers. And Robbie Ray from San Francisco. And Bob's right. Robbie Ray, for the last month, has been the best pitcher in baseball. Now, the Padres need a couple things to go right with their lineup, which Bob alluded to. I think they have a pretty high ceiling. I won't pick them to beat the Dodgers. I like the Phillies more. But the Padres, I expect to make the playoffs in the NL. The Diamondbacks currently hold one of those wild card spots. Their big move was Lars Nootbaar, which sounds like something you buy at like an organic food store, a Lars Nootbaar. I think the Padres are clearly better. I think with these additions, the Padres will be playing in October. So I like what the Padres did. I like what Jed Hoyer and the Cubs did. Uber aggressive. All the injuries they've suffered this year at pitcher. In comes Kevin Gausman. In comes Clay Holmes from the Mets along with Tyrone Taylor. I really like it. And I think the Cubs will keep a hold on that first wild card spot. I don't think they'll catch the Brewers atop the NL Central, but I do think the Cubs will hold that first wild card spot. And they're going to have a lot of pitchers to choose from for the rotation when they make the playoffs. So I loved it from a Chicago Cubs perspective. I kind of can't get over what the Milwaukee Brewers didn't do. Okay. Here's an arm in the bullpen. Antonio Centezella from the Colorado Rockies. Here's Dustin May. Okay. Do you know what the problem is with every player acquired by the Milwaukee Brewers? The big problem. None of them are named Tarek Skubal. Tarek Skubal, in his introductory media session yesterday, as he gets set to start tonight for the Dodgers in Wrigley against the Cubs to stop the Dodgers' 4-game losing streak, Tarek Skubal was defensive of his new team. He doesn't believe the Dodgers are ruining baseball. In fact, Skubal gave them a ton of credit. He said, any team in baseball could have traded for me. And the Dodgers did. The Milwaukee Brewers are a team in Major League Baseball. Ergo, the Brewers are a team that could have traded for Skubal. And given the fact that the Brewers are having a tremendous regular season, Milwaukee is currently 69-43. The Dodgers are 69-44. Nice. The Brewers single-handedly, A, acquired Tarek Skubal to pair with Jacob Mizorowski, and B, prevented the Dodgers from getting him and chose not to do it. Maybe they win the World Series, in which case we'll say, wow, that was brilliant to hold on to the prospects. My sense is it's not going to go great. And I can't believe that this is the path they chose. Behind Dore could have been Tarek Skubal. And the Milwaukee Brewers said, not only are we not going to get him, but we're going to let our biggest competition in the National League, the LA Dodgers, get him instead. Disaster. Horrible. Disgraceful from the Milwaukee Brewers. Final hour, Power Hour, coming up on the other side. Two great guests will join us. John Daigle talking fantasy football from Establish the Run. But we're going to start it off with friend of the show, the great Femi Abebefe.
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14: I read this interesting story the other day, which was written by a colleague of mine, about why so-called, quote, admin nights are the new book club for busy adults. Now, I learned this is a term coined by journalist Chris Collin, who wrote about this life hack in the Wall Street Journal. An admin night is when people come together for a night, a fun night, while holding one another accountable to an assignment. The ones usually considered back burner tasks, the ones that you've been putting off. The person you choose to do an admin night with matters a lot because that's your accountability partner. That's what one person told us. People love the social aspect because it can bring these boring tasks to light, make them feel more fun, and where you go matters as well. You need to have enough space and hopefully not too many distractions. And again, don't forget to leave some time for fun. I'm Dr. Sanjay Gupta, helping you live a better life.
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31: We felt going into the season like we had a really competitive team. We are seeing it over the last month and a half, and we wanted to do everything that we could to give ourselves the best chance to go out and compete for the World Series.
30: Craig Kreslow also shipping infielder Marcelo Mayer off to the Giants in exchange for relief pitcher Chris Miller. That road trip resumes tonight, first of three in Chicago against the surprising White Sox. Yankees in the Bronx last night losing to the Cardinals 13-7. They're bringing in outfielder Heliot Ramos from the Giants. Anthony Volpe has been banished anew to Scranton. George Lombard has been called up from AAA. In Foxborough, A.J. Brown tells the NFL Network he dislocated a thumb during workouts. Ouch, Monday. Those practices continue today. In Kingston, Rhodey has been ranked number 7 in the first FCS poll of the season. The Rams trying to make it three straight CAA titles. I'm Bill Haverman.
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21: So Femi is going to join us on the show right now. And Femi obviously was on the show when Jake was here. We don't say bring it up Jake anymore. Laura is on the board. So Femi gets to hear me say bring it up Laura.

0: That's right. Blocking Abdallah here on Westwood One Sports and the Westwood One Sports app. Hanging out with you weekdays until 3 Eastern right here on Westwood One Sports. You can always call or text the show at 310-840-4910. So when we look at the NFL offseason, one of the biggest pickups, players moving to new locations, A.J. Brown getting traded to the New England Patriots. Huge deal. One of the biggest of the offseason. A.J. Brown was on the NFL Network talking about he dislocated his thumb, but he's still working through. Take a listen to A.J. Brown.
1: It was tough. I tried to get back into that flow state zone really quickly because obviously, you know, you're going through a little quick some pain, you know, because obviously the game is what it is and you're going to get bumps and bruises and you got to keep going. I know it's practice, but I'm not coming out of practice. You keep going. You keep going.
0: So there you go. A.J. Brown still participating, and he and Drake May working together to find rhythm here in camp.
2: Yeah, look, I really like this addition of Brown to this offense because I think that although he put up pedestrian numbers, not pedestrian, but you know what I mean, for number one wide receiver, when you want to be compared to the elites, if you consider yourself a top five wide receiver, which a lot of people do, consider A.J. Brown a top five wide receiver. He considers himself a top, probably three wide receiver. Ask him, he probably thinks he's the best wide receiver. And he put up pedestrian numbers. Set what, 7 touchdowns, 1,000 yards, just over 1,000 yards?
0: Yeah.
2: It's pedestrian numbers for a top five wide receiver. So I think that they get a ton more out of him than the Eagles did with Jalen Hurts. I think Jalen Hurts is a good quarterback, but I think that Josh McDaniels, this says to me more about what Josh McDaniels is as an offensive coordinator and less about what the guys are as a quarterback, what Drake May and Jalen Hurts are. Like, I think they'll just utilize him better. I think that Drake May will get him and what the offense is. Like, they will utilize him better than what Jalen Hurts was running the ball more and relying on Saquon Barkley more and, you know, being a more run heavy than the Patriots are. Obviously the Patriots are going to run the football more, but I feel like him having now a true number one wide receiver, a go-to guy like A.J. Brown, is going to open up this offense even more. And yeah, I think they have a tougher schedule and all of that, and you're going to regress a little bit. Like, their goal is obviously they can only win one more game to achieve their goal, and it's going to regress a little bit. But I think that the addition of A.J. Brown is huge for this offense and huge for Drake May and whatever they're going to want to do and whatever Josh McDaniels is going to want to do this year.
0: There's something you said there that I do understand by, I guess, just what everyone kind of looks at in the NFL. I do understand what you're saying, a true number one wide receiver. Stephon Diggs wasn't that last year for the Patriots. 85 receptions, 1,000 yards, 4 touchdowns. Led the team in receiving.
2: Okay. Okay.
0: Stephon Diggs, you can argue, is a number one wide receiver.
2: I think that besides the off-the-field issues, obviously, but this is also the NFL. There's a reason Stephon Diggs doesn't have a team.
0: Yeah. No. I'm just kind
2: AJ of... AJ Brown is better than Stephon Diggs, man.
0: He is.
2: There's a reason Stephon Diggs doesn't have a team yet.
0: How much better?
2: There's a reason Stephon Diggs doesn't have a team.
0: If we look at the numbers from last year, Stephon Diggs, 1,000 yards, 85 receptions, 4 touchdowns. I'm guessing AJ Brown will have more touchdowns. Will he have over 1,000 yards, over 85 catches in this offense next season?
2: Yeah, I think
0: this upcoming season.
2: Yes.
0: So he's going to go over for all of it. 85 receptions, 1,000 yards. He'll have over 4 touchdowns.
2: I believe so, yeah. I absolutely do think so.
0: Because I think that's where, you know, the conversation of A.J. Brown, and we assume he thinks he's a top 5 wide receiver. You know, last season, 78 balls caught, 1,000 yards, 1,003 yards, 7 touchdowns. That's not that different than Stephon Diggs.
2: His total is 1,100.
0: More touchdowns, less yards, less receptions.
2: His total is 1,100 yards on DraftKings.
0: So are you going over or under?
2: Over.
0: You're going to go over.
2: Over.
0: Think absolutely over.
2: I'll go over.
0: I'm just saying, like, when we look at the numbers and you look at the raw data, mm-hmm. It's not like A.J. Brown is twice the player that we saw from Stephon Diggs. Now, I would rather have A.J. Brown. Don't get me wrong.
2: Mm-hmm.
0: I don't know if he's going to give you, you know, 1,700 yards and 14 touchdowns.
2: Debo Samuel signed before Stephon Diggs. Like, what are we?

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0: DJ kind of age out of that role. Well, now you're seeing this. And look, Rome had a ton of drops last year. And if you're going to drop the football, eventually I'm going to go somewhere else. And so you see this kind of development with Caleb Williams and Luther Burden and his ability to make plays after he catches the football. It's not surprising that this will be the guy that you see get more plays drawn up for him, and you see Caleb look to first. And then you see Rome be that speed guy that kind of takes the top off. I don't see a problem with that.
1: It's Buck and Abdallah here on Westwood One Sports. Ben Johnson had a chance to talk with Cassie Carlson from Fox 32 here in Chicago. And he was asked about Luther Burden and who Burden reminds him of in the NFL. Take a listen.
2: They kind of flip a switch when they go on the field, and they feel like that they're invincible and that they're the best players out there. You know, I've been around St. Brown in Detroit, who I have a strong affinity for. He plays the game the same way. I feel that from Luther, and I know he wasn't a full-time starter for us a year ago, but the snaps that he did had, he's got that competitive edge and desire to be great. And it's carried over throughout the spring and summer as well. He's been a regular in the building. He's been working with our strength staff. Wants to be the most conditioned player on the team, wants to be one of the strongest receivers on the team, and just continues to soak in all the knowledge that Coach Randall L. and Coach Isaiah Ford can give him.
1: So that's Ben Johnson giving great praise to Luther Burden here in the offseason, comparing him to Amon-Ra St. Brown, which on most lists, as we're here in the summer previewing the NFL season, a lot of people pointing to St. Brown as one of the four best wide receivers in the NFL. An absolute stud with the Lions. So there you go. Ben Johnson saying that that's the type of player that he sees in Luther Burden.
0: Yeah, look, it's high praise coming from a coach that you and I, broadcasting out of the city of Chicago, hear from on a daily basis. We know when Ben Johnson praises you, it means something, because when Ben Johnson doesn't think highly of you, you know it. You know it, because we know the players that he doesn't really, not necessarily get along with, but if you're not available, if you're not performing well, Ben Johnson doesn't go out of his way to praise you. He'll do something and say like, oh, well, we love all of our weapons, or like all of our receivers are great. The fact that he went out of his way to compliment and compare him to one of the best receivers in the NFL means something, I think. It means something great for Luther Burden. I think this Bears offense can be really explosive. They just got to get their defense figured out.
1: And I would say if you're a fantasy football player, if you're someone that's looking for that player that will be the breakout wide receiver star of this upcoming season.
0: PPR?
1: It sounds like everything's a full go out of Chicago with Luther Burden. So keep your eye on that as we head towards the start of the NFL season. Black and Abdallah here on Westwood One Sports and the Westwood One Sports app. Hey, Abdallah.
0: Yeah.
1: Do you have any zoo news?
0: I always have zoo news.
1: Oh, zoo news.
3: Well, hello, Mr. Lion. Here's the latest edition of the zoo news.
1: What do you have over there?
0: Well, Chris, this was sent to us by one of our zoo news sleuths.
1: One of our great zoo news sleuths
0: in Parts Unknown.
1: Oh, Parts Unknown.
0: Raj Sharon sent this to us.
1: Little Raj.
0: Little Raj Sharon out of Parts Unknown sent this. One
4: wee
0: of our great zoo
4: here.
0: News sleuths.
4: A wee fella.
1: I picture Raj as a little kid writing in a postcard of some zoo news and putting it in the mail with a postage stamp
0: he clipped out the paper from the paper.
1: He sent it in to
4: Adam
1: Mr. Abdallah. Yes. Attention, Mr. Abdallah, for zoo news from little Raj Sharon out in Parts Unknown.
0: If it didn't make me sound like a 70-year-old, this would be a long distance dedication.
1: Does Raj know that you can do a
0: Casey Kasem?
1: You can do it.
0: A long distance dedication to little Raj Sharon out in Parts Unknown.
4: I like
0: Raj
4: it.
0: Raj writes, Dear Adam, a critically endangered armor leopard was born at the zoo, making a 12-year-old Anya a second-time mom, according to a July 27th news release. I can't do that the whole time. The cub was born May 5th and recently confirmed to be female, with bright, twinkling eyes, striking black spots, and a perfectly round ears. This is the cutest little mountain lion that'll bite your face off.
1: Wow.
0: Little leopard that'll just kill you and rip your jugular out, because that's what leopards do. Don't try to tame them. Here's what I don't understand, Raj. Why did Parts Unknown keep this a secret since May the 5th? Why am I only finding out about this? And why don't zoos release the news of the zoos to the people that want to know the news of the zoos sooner?
1: It's because they want to make sure it takes.
0: That's fair, I guess.
4: And I don't work for the zoo, but this is a very endangered species, like amongst the most in the world, I believe.
0: It is, yes. And she is born to brothers and sisters, Basha and Mango, who were born in 2023. The first Amur cubs were born at the zoo in nearly 20 years.
1: Wow, congrats.
0: So shout out to the Cheyenne Mountain Zoo. I believe one of the best zoos in the country, if I'm not mistaken,
4: really?
0: Raj.
4: Very consistently ranked in the top three. Yes.
0: Yeah, the top three zoos in the country, according to USA Today. So shout out to the news of the zoo, and that's what's new at the zoo. And shout out to our zoo news sleuth, Little Raj Sarin. From Parts Unknown.
4: You're welcome.
1: There it is.
5: That's what is news at the zoo.
4: I was going to make a joke about trick-or-treating there, but I actually do take my daughter trick-or-treating at that zoo every year. So,
1: see, that's fun.
4: So she could write little letters from there.
1: When you said we from a zoo news sleuth, I'm picturing like kids sending in little snippets that they see in the newspaper, sending it in to Adam Abdallah. Attention, Mr. Abdallah. Here's some zoo news.
0: Like bad handwriting.
1: Yeah, exactly. And so I pictured Raj, like, age 7 or younger, with like, some paste and putting it together and sending it
4: blue
1: to
4: sticks.
1: You.
4: Blue stick to, like, construction paper.
1: Yes, in the mail. So there you go. There's some zoo news. It's Black and Abdallah here on Westwood One Sports. Jaylen Brown needs a date.
0: Huh?
1: We'll tell you about that next.
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21: 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That really works for me. I'm Dr. Sanjay Gupta, helping you live a better life.
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23: We felt going into the season like we had a really competitive team. We're seeing it over the last month and a half, and we wanted to do everything that we could to give ourselves the best chance to go out and compete for a World Series.
22: Craig Kreslow also shipping infielder Marcelo Mayer off to the Giants in exchange for relief pitcher Chris Miller. That road trip resumes tonight, first of three in Chicago against the surprising White Sox. Yankees in the Bronx last night losing to the Cardinals 13-7. They're bringing in outfielder Heliot Ramos from the Giants. Anthony Volpe has been banished anew to Scranton. George Lombard has been called up from AAA. In Foxborough, A.J. Brown tells the NFL Network he dislocated a thumb during workouts. Ouch, Monday. Those practices continued today. In Kingston, Rhodey has been ranked number 7 in the first FCS poll of the season. The Rams trying to make it 3 straight CAA titles. I'm Bill Hammer.
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25: 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Here's Chris Black and Adam Abdallah.
1: That's right, Black and Abdallah here on Westwood One Sports and the Westwood One Sports app. Jaylen Brown needs a date. Yep. Abdallah, well, you know how we do it here on the show. We go to People Magazine. Headline from People Magazine. Single Jaylen Brown asks fans on a live stream if they've, quote, got somebody for me after being touched by Donovan Mitchell and Coco Jones' wedding.
0: Easy.
1: I read the headline there. Quote, he was touched by the wedding. He enjoyed the wedding. He thought it was sweet.
0: Well, I mean,
1: he was touched by it.
0: Listen, love is in the air.
1: Jaylen Brown.
0: We're getting close to cuffing season.
1: What?
26: Argue with your grandma.
1: No, Jaylen, you don't want to argue with your grandma. You're looking for a date on your live stream.
0: Maybe he wants to date one.
1: Okay, so there you go. There's Jaylen. That's the headline. People Magazine is blocking Abdallah here on Westwood One Sports, Westwood One Sports app, Sirius XM, Channel 375, all of our great radio affiliates around the country. I'm Chris Black, along with Adam Abdallah, broadcasting live from downtown Chicago on the air until 3 Eastern, and then Jim Rome will take over right here on Westwood One Sports. You can call or text the show at 310-840-4910. The other thing about this with Jaylen Brown and this story that's on People Magazine is, who does this guy think he is? Like, do you see, like, why this is frustrating for us normal dudes out there in the world? You know, like, you're an athlete. You're rich.
0: Mm-hmm.
1: You're complaining about getting a date. Sir, well, you have the best possible setup that you can have. You got cash in your professional athlete.
0: It's hard in these streets to get a date.
1: Is it? Is it hard?
0: Yes.
1: I don't know. I think you have a major leg up on the competition by being a professional athlete and also by being rich.
0: Apparently you said it right there.
1: I think you're setting yourself up for success.
0: You said it right there. You got to worry about people that are in it for the wrong reasons. You got to worry about, listen, he's got a job where he's not home a lot. He's got to worry about travel. He's got to worry about, partner. He doesn't want to have a jealous partner because he's on the road a lot. She might think things when he's out on the road. You know, the players sometimes have that reputation. You know, it's tough out here in the streets.
1: I guess it is, Ferd. So tell me about this story. Jaylen Brown asking for a date.
0: Well, he's on a live stream. He needs a date. He needs a date to a wedding. He's crowdsourcing a date. I think this is also...
1: I don't know. I think this is lame. Dude, you're an athlete who is rich. You have every built-in advantage that normal guys would love to have.
0: Dating show. Prime category here. I'm just trying to think of a name, which is why I'm stalling. Something with a play on Jaylen. Can't say that.
1: Raj thinks it should be a dating stream.
0: Well, yeah, of course. I mean, we just got to figure out the streaming service or what it would be. The first name I thought of is not appropriate and would get us kicked off many of our affiliates.
1: No, go for it.
0: Nope.
1: See what you got.
0: I want to be here tomorrow. I don't want a vacation. I would like being, we're counting down to the start of the football season. I would like to be, there's a football game on Thursday.
1: Yes, there is.
0: I would like to discuss it.
1: Wait. So, okay.
0: It rhymes with Jaylen.
1: Jaylen Brown.
0: Yeah.
1: Okay. Oh, all right. I think you could work that in.
0: I cannot say that.
1: All right, so give a different example then.
0: Let's see. He was just traded. Could we work with something about trading? Something with Jaylen? Something like that? I don't know. Isn't brotherly love?
1: That's too obvious. That's too obvious.
2: Here are some from our friends, our friend at Co-Pilot.
0: All right,
2: the Philly Brown connection.
0: No, we've got brains.
1: No,
0: we've got
2: loves
0: brains.
2: In
0: we've
2: the got city.
0: Brains.
2: We've got brains. Brotherly
1: don't
2: love.
1: In, Raj. No.
2: Let's see what else is on here. Above the Rim, the Philly edition.
1: Lame.
0: Disgusting.
1: No, that's lame.
2: 76 dates in Philadelphia.
1: Easy.
2: Philly Soulmates, one-on-one with Jaylen.
0: No.
1: What about the Brown Bachelorette? Like something off the bench or something, right? Like basketball related.
2: Pilot.
1: Going something in the paint, right? Drive to the paint.
0: Hard in the paint.
1: Hard in the paint.
2: Love above the rim.
0: Unethical hoops.
1: Unethical hoops.
0: I still think mine is the best, but it would have to be on like HBO. Or Netflix.
1: Okay, Jaylen's you can't Valentine? Keep saying that yours is the best and not saying what it is.
0: I think it was already a movie that involved something else that somebody else that rhymed with Jaylen. I think it involved Sarah Palin.
2: Oh boy!
0: I think it was already a movie.
2: Yeah, it was. I know. Yeah.
1: I've never seen a film with Sarah Palin in it.
0: Well, she wasn't in it. Somewhat. I think they had a lookalike.
1: What type of movie are you watching?
0: I didn't see it. I'm just saying it was out there.
1: Is it in the same section as like the Star Wars ones?
0: No. It's not in the same section.
1: You go right for the Teen Wolf one?
0: Star Wars ones.
1: Abdallah's
2: Love,
1: furry.
2: Liberty, and Jaylen.
0: Love, Liberty, and Jaylen.
1: Raj, the AI chatbot ones are terrible.
0: No, they're horrible. That's why it's
1: a chatbot.
0: No one
1: wants those. I mean,
2: by the way, it actually says it here. My personal favorite, so like it has a favorite, is the Philly Brown connection. It sounds like a real network reality show. Hope I help.
0: No, it doesn't.
1: It sounds like a Urban Dictionary.
0: It would just be called The Bachelor, and it would just be him on The Bachelor. That's all it would be.
1: But do you see my point? Why I'm frustrated? As like he's out there like, help me find a date, dude. What are you talking about? You're an NBA player.
0: Don't they have dating apps for famous people? Isn't there like a...
2: Yes, yes.
0: Is that what it's called?
1: Yeah.
0: Okay. So why can't he just get on Raya?
1: He could get on
0: that. And find another famous person.
1: Of course.
0: Now, is Raya a dating app for just famous people, or is it to find someone who wants to date a famous person?
1: No. It's I think what it is they have to... Because I've seen people on
2: Bravo
1: talk
2: about
1: it. You have to be accepted to be on it.
2: Yeah.
1: Like a normal person can't just get on
0: it.
1: They have to accept you.
0: How do you get accepted?
1: Because you're like of some notoriety.
0: How do you prove it?
2: I think the agencies like got you on.
1: I don't know.
2: If I remember
1: right. I think Raj is right. Like I think they're talent agencies.
0: So you can't just be rich and get on it?
1: I don't think so.
0: Okay.
1: Because don't you remember...
2: Ben Affleck was like the big name guy. I remember when it became like everybody knew about it that he was on it.
1: Well, and
0: like,
1: the other
0: Affleck need to be on it.
1: But it was relevant this summer. Don't you guys remember that There were postings of Christian Pulisic on Raya.
0: And
1: he was using the photos of his moody photo shoot before the World Cup for it.
3: Just frustrating to end like that, of course.
0: He's taking a rest.
1: Christian Pulisic.
0: He's taking a rest.
3: Time to rest.
1: It'll be okay. Time to rest.
0: Taking a rest. Okay.
1: Yeah. Yeah. Jaylen Brown could certainly get on that. No doubt.
0: Okay, well, then get on that.
1: But my point is... You
0: feel like it's easy.
2: Simone Biles and Jonathan Owens.
0: People go their entire lives and not find their soulmate.
1: Are you an idiot?
0: No, I found my person.
1: Of course, you and I both did. But at one point,
0: Raj found his person.
1: At one point, we were single.
0: Yeah.
1: And at that point, when we were single, back in the day.
0: Yeah.
1: Yes. Yes, when we were single and ready to mingle. Yeah. Thank you, Abdallah. When we were out there on the scene.
2: Yep.
1: I guarantee 1,000%. You would have been like, man, it would be a lot easier if I were a professional athlete.
0: It'd be a lot how tall
1: and, she and I was rich. That would be helpful, as Bleck and Abdallah are at.
0: It'd be a lot easier to be 6'6".
1: It's a bar named Big City here in Chicago, but people call it something else, Raj. I'm sure you can.
0: It rhymes with city.
1: Think about what they would replace city with. And it's a bar that's open until 4 a.m. And there's just people like Abdallah and I sitting in there at age 27 talking to no girls.
0: 27?
1: Yeah, well, I mean, our late 20s, hanging out, no ladies around us. I'm saying, at that moment, put yourself in that person's shoes. You're sitting there. Don't you think you'd be like, man, I wish I played quarterback in the NFL. I wish I was a star Jaylen, NBA
2: maybe Jalen's looking for real love. He doesn't want someone who wants him because he's a basketball star. Maybe he wants someone who wants him because he's a streamer.
1: And
2: he's,
1: so he ask wants his to live stream audience, right?
2: That's the streaming subculture.
1: Streaming
2: like maybe
1: subculture.
2: That's what he wants.
1: He's going to be on who's the guy with the face that he was hitting himself in the face with the hammer?
0: What?
1: And he keeps getting he's got his live streams and he's got
0: like Maxon, he's the Max guy.
1: Yeah, he's a Max bro.
0: He's a Maxer.
1: He's out there with the face Maxon and the videos are all over. I don't know who the people are watching his stream. I think it starts with a C. His name starts with a C.
2: I kept thinking
0: clavicular.
1: Whatever
0: clavicular.
1: That is.
2: Yes, that's it.
1: What if Jaylen Brown turned into like that?
0: He's a face smasher.
1: Just streaming all day long by himself.
0: Have you tried to hit yourself in the face?
2: And he winds up marrying What do we wind up marrying? Like one of those what do they call it? ASMR people on the Twitch?
1: Yeah, the people that
2: Abdallah's doing it. He's doing the ASMR.
1: So, all right. So that's Jaylen Brown. So what? He went to Donovan Mitchell's wedding.
0: Yeah.
1: And then after the wedding, he said on the live stream, he needs to find someone. Because I thought originally the story was he needs a date for the wedding.
0: Okay.
1: But the wedding made him emotional. So now he wants to find love.
0: He wants to find love. He became aware of his own mortality.
1: Because I was going to say, dude, if you need a date to a wedding...
0: Things got real, man.
1: I think most guys would say you don't need to take a date to the wedding.
0: You just go by yourself.
1: You go by yourself, sir. You find yourself... have yourself an evening, as they would say. There's usually someone there at the festivities that is also single, and then you... play a little...
0: Pick up
1: basketball, a little one-on-one, late night.
0: It's got to be, you know, like, again... If you're an athlete like Christian Pulisic, if you're on app.
1: What's crazy about it is we just had the story the other day that he was with, he was seen out with Megan Maroney, who's a famous country singer.
0: Well, that's my point is like, can't you just, don't these famous people just date each other? Like, why are there apps? Publicists set this stuff up?
1: Yeah, they're fake relationships like Taylor Swift and Travis Kelce.
0: See, here we go again with this. Why can't
2: that's
0: two people just be in love?
2: That's a manufactured.
0: Why can't two people just be in love?
1: You walked yourself into that.
0: I know what I did. Why can't two people just be in love and also have a wedding
1: for
0: gain?
1: Tom Cruise and Katie Holmes?
0: Well, that was a marriage for
1: what?
0: Who's the head of Scientology?
1: Ron L. Hubbard?
0: Yeah, L. Ron Hubbard.
1: Sure, close.
0: Yeah, that was a marriage for him.
2: Okay. G. Bryant 19 on the YouTube chat. See? What can Brown do for you? That is his suggestion.
0: Oh, there it is. Right. There it is.
1: All right.
0: There it is.
1: All
0: there
1: right.
0: it is.
1: All right.
2: Good job, G. Bryant 19.
1: Easy. Easy, everyone.
0: I think it's more, what can you do for Brown?
1: Okay, so Jaylen Brown's looking for a date. That's great. Wonderful. I've got an idea for someone he can date. What about the girl that was interviewed after the Sixers lost in the playoffs and she was crying on live TV? What about her?
4: But I love Joel, and I hope he
0: stays. She loves
4: Joel. I love the whole team. They did amazing, but it's just heartbreaking. It really is.
0: She loves Joel.
1: Well, if she loves the whole team, don't you think she'll love Jaylen Brown?
0: No, I think she might just be dating him to get closer to Joel.
1: Well, yes. And, you know, obviously the 76ers going to be one of the best teams in the NBA, a story that will follow throughout the NBA season.
2: I just got it, guys. They got me. LeBron needs to find Jaylen a partner, because that could be something he could one-up Jordan. Hey, you never found any of your teammates' love, but I did. This could be LeBron's new journey this year.
1: What's that terrible movie where Will Smith is the guy?
0: Hitch?
1: What if LeBron is the Hitch?
2: Why is Hitch catching strays? That is a nice movie.
1: What do you mean? What do you mean catching strays?
0: Hitch
2: catching strays? Eva Mendes?
1: What's wrong with you?
2: Kevin James, that's a fun, nice rom-com.
1: I think that Will Smith is the Hitch for Jaylen Brown. I think we're on to something. I think that would certainly work. And you know that Philly fans are super excited for LeBron James to be in Philadelphia this year. Yep.
0: They could slow dance to this song.
1: Oh.

0: we'll let you know. Westwood One Sports.
1: Someone had a birthday.
2: Yep, 50. Can't believe it.
1: 50 years of wisdom.
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17: Even for people who fall asleep easily, staying asleep can be difficult. You wake up, your mind starts to race, you can't turn those thoughts off. Sleep experts say there are a few things you can try. Cognitive shuffling. That's when you choose a random, impersonal, non-emotional word. Then for each letter of that word, think of as many words that begin with each letter as you can before moving on to the next one. It distracts your brain from stress. It also mimics the fragmented thought patterns that usually occur as you drift off to sleep. Sensory grounding is something else. That's when you work through things you can hear, feel, see, smell, or taste. That helps you to be in the moment instead of dwelling on the past or the future. Or just do a mental walkthrough of a place you know well. Familiar but neutral imagery that can calm the brain. I'm Dr. Sanjay Gupta, helping you live a better life.
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1: 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Thank you to Raj and Roy for producing the show today. And Jim Rome will be coming up in about 15 minutes right here on Westwood One Sports. A lot of radio shows, a lot of TV personalities, they fight fights and causes that to help the people, Abdallah. And there's a cause and a fight that we are going to take up and fight here on the Bleck and Abdallah Show. Mm-hmm. And that is to preserve and to support the coaches poll in college football.
2: Yeah.
1: We love the coaches poll. And, the coaches poll, that's right. Because what's hilarious about it is the coaches are voting on who the best teams in college football are each week, yet there's no way Dan Lanning has a chance to watch every college football game, let alone come up with opinions on how to rank the top 25 college football teams in the country. Same goes for Ryan Day or any head coach in college football. They are too busy. They are not like you and I sitting at home watching all this college football.
2: No.
1: They've got stuff to do. They're busy people, right?
2: Absolutely not.
1: So what happens with the coaches poll? Usually the coaches poll is like the quality control coach of the football program scribbling out some teams and submitting it each week.
2: Yeah.
1: And we love that. That is the heart of college football. Debate and conversation. And so we support the coaches poll. We never want to see the coaches poll go away. And in fact, Abdallah is setting up to next year for the media days around college football. He wants to go on behalf of the coaches poll and to support the coaches poll and get coaches' opinions on said poll to keep it alive, to keep it thriving.
2: Like an Abdallah on behalf of the coaches poll. You scared?
1: You scared? Scared of the coaches poll?
2: Scared of the coaches poll?
1: So we have the first official from the USA Today, the top 25 coaches poll of the college football season.
2: The preseason
1: The preseason coaches poll.
2: Let's
1: Missouri
2: go.
1: At 25. Houston at 24. Clemson at 23.
2: What?
1: Iowa, 22nd. Utah, 21st. SMU, 20th. Washington, 19th. Tennessee, 18th. Penn State, 17. Michigan, 16. BYU, 15. USC, 14. LSU, 13.
2: Oof.
1: Texas Tech, 12. Alabama at 11.
2: Too high.
1: And now we get to the top 10.
2: Top
1: Who are the
2: 10
1: top
2: the
1: 10 teams
2: poll.
1: On
2: Coming
1: the coaches' poll?
2: Next. Oh, no. We're
1: no,
2: not going to do like the college football
1: here
2: playoff
1: go.
2: Committee.
1: No, we're not going to take a commercial break and waste your time. We're going to give you the top 10. Ole Miss at 10. Oklahoma, 9. Texas A&M, 8. Miami, 7. Indiana, 6.
2: What?
1: Notre Dame, 5. Texas, 4. Georgia, 3. Oregon, 2. And Ohio State, the Buckeyes, are number 1 for the preseason coaches poll top 25.
2: What a poll. Are you,
1: That's the way to do it. That's
2: the,
1: a preseason
2: coaches,
1: poll.
2: Are the coaches, are the interns, are the the quality controls, are the SIDs, whoever's putting this together, are you? Do you realize what you've done? Do you realize?
1: What did they do?
2: Do you realize that you're

0: traditional football. Again, you know, we talked about that year with Bill. Like, I saw the game, I think, in a way, before going to him, it was just reinforced when we were there. Situational football is all around us. So we probably put more pride in establishing ourselves in that regard, but also a lot of details. I meet, as a head coach, I meet with our quarterbacks two or three times during the course of the week without anybody else except for the quarterbacks, because those end-of-game moments are about what they know and what they can execute. So we have these meetings separate from the coaches, and then we meet together on how to play the game in those moments. So coaching's a part of it, but I would also say just being blessed with some really good players. You know, the guy that Luke Altmyer, who's now battling out for the number two spot, undrafted free agent for Detroit, was a catalyst to that success over the last 2 years. So, but also defensively did a lot of really good things. Special teams that put us in that situation. Had a really good kicker who unfortunately moved on to a different opportunity, but that's the world we're living in college football right now. So I'm glad of what we did, but that 8-1 doesn't do anything for me today. So we're trying to get to where we need to be this year.
1: Brett Bielema joins me for a couple more moments. I was going to mention the quarterbacks. So Luke Altmyer moves on to the NFL. You have Caden Hauser to take his place. What are you expecting from your new quarterback to bring to the offense? 26 starts at East Carolina and Michigan State. What are you expecting from him?
0: You know, I expect the things that he's been through to make him where he is today to come out even more. You know, you'll love him. He's a Cali boy. His name Caden was given to him by his father, who was the name of his favorite surf shack growing up. He's one of, I think, three Catons in the history of this world. So it was a Caden surf shack. And I love the genesis of names. I think it proves a lot about you. So he's an extremely confident, very bold, We're doing new video cameras on our quarterback's helmets during practice. A couple NFL teams are doing it. We put it on these guys for the first time yesterday, and to hear his volume and his confidence when he's out there on the field. The video was great, but we really did it to hear what they're saying and what others are saying around him. So I'm really excited for him. He takes every opportunity with a great intensity, and his teammates have really responded very well.
1: I would take one step further, Brett. You know I love Cali athletes. What's amazing is that surf shack, if I'm not mistaken, Huntington Beach, right up the road. And he played high school ball at St. John Bosco, which is a power right down the road. So you know I'm pulling for that kid. I don't root. Yeah, I don't pull, but I'm pulling for that guy.
0: He's special, man. He came across our radar. I remember early in the portal world, we got a list of about 15 quarterbacks, all the high-priced guys that went all over this country, and I had a list of the top 15 quarterbacks in the portal, and myself, Barry Lunney, Art Sitkowski, Mike New, kind of my quarterback guru poll. We all kind of got together independently and compared our list, and he was either one or two on all of our list above everybody else. He's got an extreme quick release. And you know what? I think we're all defined by the moments of adversity we've lived, right? This kid goes to Michigan State from Cali, throws into a starter as a freshman, hits the transfer portal, kind of gets jacked around in a couple scenarios there, goes to East Carolina, probably could have left earlier than he did there, but he wanted to stay true to them and has really put himself into a position, in my opinion, to be a big part of where we are this year at the end.
1: So, Brett, one last thought. If you've had two really, really good years back-to-back and you're top four in a great conference with 18 schools, you're close, man. You are really, really close. What do you need to prioritize and execute on to take that next step and be in that playoff?
0: Well, first and foremost, we got to, you know, carry forward what we've done in the past and kind of correct the things that we haven't done well. One of them, put a huge emphasis on playing well on the road. You know, we've gone west, to your point about Cali time. We went west to Oregon and last year to Washington, didn't go well. So this year we're going to UCLA. And my guess at the end of the year, they're going to be writing a lot about that coach. He's been an incredible turnaround there. I know they haven't played a game, but you can just feel the energy, the excitement coming out of that place. So we got to tremendous challenge to go out and play at the Rose Bowl. We play on the road against Ohio State the first game of the year. We go to Maryland. We go to Michigan State. To be able to win a championship, you got to win on the road. And over the last couple of years, we've been 4-4, but we got to change that. You can't get anywhere 500. So we got to really do a better job on the road and then just really continue to be true to who we are. That's, you know, for the first time in my career, Jim, you know, you mentioned 2006. You know, we went 12-1. I thought I was, you know, Vince Lombardi, Jimmy Johnson, you name them all, right? I thought I was the greatest gift of coaching. 12-1 my first year, and then you realize how hard it is to win every year, right? And I think about that year, there was probably 20, 22, 23 new faces. I have 56 new faces out of 110 people. I have one more over 50% that is a new man that has never played in a college football game for us at Illinois, right? So the challenge is it's very, very NFL driven. You got to get guys to buy in a short amount of time. You got to understand their strengths, minimize their weaknesses, and get everybody on the same page. And that's a tough task in college football.
1: Bam! Brett Bielema, right on the post. Brett, really good to see you. Appreciate the friendship. Appreciate seeing you. Thanks for doing it. Great to have you on.
0: Thanks,
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13: I read this interesting story the other day, which was written by a colleague of mine, about why so-called, quote, admin nights are the new book club for busy adults. Now, I learned this is a term coined by journalist Chris Collin, who wrote about this life hack in the Wall Street Journal. An admin night is when people come together for a night, a fun night, while holding one another accountable to an assignment. The ones usually considered back burner tasks, the ones that you've been putting off. The person you choose to do an admin night with matters a lot because that's your accountability partner. That's what one person told us. People love the social aspect because it can bring these boring tasks to light, make them feel more fun, and where you go matters as well. You need to have enough space and hopefully not too many distractions. And again, don't forget to leave some time for fun. I'm Dr. Sanjay Gupta, helping you live a better life.
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17: Lee Rushman from Baltimore.
18: We felt going into the season like we had a really competitive team. We're seeing it over the last month and a half, and we wanted to do everything that we could to give ourselves the best chance to go out and compete for a World Series.
17: Craig Breslow also shipping infielder Marcelo Mayer off to the Giants in exchange for relief pitcher Chris Miller. That road trip resumes tonight, the first of three in Chicago against the surprising White Sox. Yankees in the Bronx last night losing to the Cardinals 13-7. They're bringing in outfielder Heliot Ramos from the Giants. Anthony Volpe has been banished anew to Scranton. George Lombard has been called up from AAA. In Foxborough, A.J. Brown tells the NFL Network he dislocated a thumb during workouts. Ouch, Monday. Those practices continue today. In Kingston, Rhody has been ranked number 7 in the first FCS poll of the season. The Rams trying to make it three straight CAA titles. I'm Bill Haverman.
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18: A better life with Dr. Sanjay Gupta.
19: Even for people who fall asleep easily, staying asleep can be difficult. You wake up, your mind starts to race, you can't turn those thoughts off. Sleep experts say there are a few things you can try. Cognitive shuffling. That's when you choose a random, impersonal, non-emotional word. Then for each letter of that word, think of as many words that begin with each letter as you can before moving on to the next one. It distracts your brain from stress. It also mimics the fragmented thought patterns that usually occur as you drift off to sleep. Sensory grounding is something else. That's when you work through things you can hear, feel, see, smell, or taste. that helps you to be in the moment instead of dwelling on the past or the future. Or just do a mental walkthrough of a place you know well. Familiar but neutral imagery that can calm the brain. I'm Dr. Sanjay Gupta, helping you live a better life.
20: 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And to think of it now in this big anniversary for Ed Morrow, for everybody that's involved in Buttonhole, it's spectacular.
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0: Mets are going for it. I'm Bill Haberman, bringing in All-Star catcher Adley Rutschman from Baltimore.
1: We felt going into the season like we had a really competitive team. We're seeing it over the last month and a half, and we wanted to do everything that we could to give ourselves the best chance to go out and compete for a World Series.
0: Craig Breslow also shipping infielder Marcelo Mayer off to the Giants in exchange for relief pitcher Chris Miller. That road trip resumes tonight, first of three in Chicago against the surprising White Sox. Yankees in the Bronx last night losing to the Cardinals 13-7. They're bringing in outfielder Elliot Ramos from the Giants. Anthony Volpe has been banished anew to Scranton. George Lombard has been called up from AAA. In Foxborough, A.J. Brown tells the NFL Network he dislocated a thumb during workouts. Ouch, Monday. Those practices continued today. In Kingston, Rhody has been ranked number 7 in the first FCS poll of the season. The Rams trying to make it three straight CAA titles. I'm Bill Haberman.
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1: Rips it home on the backhand. Oh, what a nasty shot there by Yaroslav Hmelash. And the Friars lead 6-0.
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0: We're not done yet. Not only are we not done yet, but I've got some phone calls. Let's go to my dude. I love this guy. This was the only listener slash viewer that was in attendance at my Hall of Fame induction ceremony in 2019. Did not work any angles. He found the tickets, paid for the tickets, really expensive tickets, because again, the money goes to the Hall of Fame and it's a nonprofit. And he saw all the fireworks. Like, all you clones got a real kick out of me retelling that story. My man John in New York was there and he saw the whole thing. It was awesome. So my crew was there. My family was there. Some close friends were there. And John was there. John in New York, my brother. What's good, John?
1: Jim, my man. I can't really tell you how much I really appreciate everything you've done for me and have done for, like, a lot of people. You know, like, I tried to call last week, and then, you know, right before, you know, Alex put on fake Mark in Hollywood with his fake enthusiasm and all that nonsense that he comes with, all that phoniness and everything. And I thought we were going to hear Perry Larry's ode to LeBron, but I would have rather heard that instead. But anyway, Jim, the reason for my call today is because my daughter reached out to you, and she just told me her

0: Lee Rushman from Baltimore.
1: We felt going into the season like we had a really competitive team. We are seeing it over the last month and a half, and we wanted to do everything that we could to give ourselves the best chance to go out and compete for a World Series.
0: Craig Breslow also shipping infielder Marcelo Mayer off to the Giants in exchange for relief pitcher Chris Miller. That road trip resumes tonight, first of three in Chicago against the surprising White Sox. Yankees in the Bronx last night losing to the Cardinals 13-7. They're bringing in outfielder Heliot Ramos from the Giants. Anthony Volpe has been banished new to Scranton. George Lombard has been called up from AAA. In Foxborough, A.J. Brown tells the NFL Network he dislocated a thumb during workouts. Ouch, Monday. Those practices continue today. In Kingston, Rhodey has been ranked number 7 in the first FCS poll of the season. The Rams trying to make it three straight CAA titles. I'm Bill Haberman.
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5: ABC News, I'm Chuck Severson. Bail is set at $1 million for a man arrested for allegedly starting the largest of the three wildfires in Spokane, Washington. Flames melted electric and gas lines, says ABC's Alex Stone in Spokane, seeing repair crews.
6: There's actually a dozer that they're bringing in next to us that they're going to be backing in, where there are fire crews right here trying to dig line and clean up the area. But what they're doing is building a road so power crews can get in and try to rebuild the power line. So they're actively doing that right now.
5: The man arrested went to prison for manslaughter in his father's 2010 killing in Arizona. The House Ethics Committee is doing what Ohio Republican Congressman Max Miller publicly urged them to: begin an investigation into him for alleged domestic violence and abuse or illegal drug use. Miller has denied allegations that he abused his now ex-wife and daughter, saying Miller is unfit to remain in Congress. His ex-father-in-law, Ohio Senator Bernie Moreno, saying of his granddaughter,
7: she's going to have high-definition videos, she's going to have news stories, she's going to have everything out there. She's going to read that as an adult going, what the heck happened?
5: Sources tell ABC News President Trump called Miller about his reelection campaign. ABC News Washington managing editor Catherine Falders.
8: Trump expressed concerns over his candidacy and said it was in jeopardy. Now, according to sources, Miller did tell Trump that he was going to stay in the race.
5: Acting Attorney General and AG nominee Todd Blanche has been confirmed by the Senate Judiciary Committee. A full Senate vote is ahead. Blanche can only afford to lose two Republican votes. If he makes it, says ABC News legal contributor James Sample.
9: Technically speaking, what changes is the title. Practically speaking, what changes is very little.
5: Republican Senator Susan Collins of Maine says she'll vote no on Blanche's nomination. In a statement, Collins says, while I believe Mr. Blanche is a capable lawyer, the Department of Justice has become increasingly political. The mayor says Ukraine's capital, Kyiv, is under a ballistic missile attack. 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
13: From the Seascape Yard Guard Weather Center.
14: Mainly clear. Tonight's low 61. Clouds and sunshine tomorrow. High 86. Tomorrow night, low 72. And for Thursday, clouds and sun, a thunderstorm in spots, high 88. 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
15: Cruiser in the process of clearing an accident. We have 195 West at Broadway. The shoulder is blocked. That has you backed up to the Mass border. 195 East from 95 to Gaina is stop and go. You're looking at a 10-minute ride, 95 North from Jefferson Boulevard to 195. 95 South from Smithfield Ave to 195 is heavy. Route 4 North between West Allenton Road and 95, going to take you 10. 24 South and Raynham from 495 to 140 is a five-minute ride. I'm John Laurenti with your Right Now Traffic.
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17: That sucks, good Adley, and I love it. You know, I really do. I think at first I was similar to a lot of people, like, wow, they give up a lot. Because I buy into, like, the coverage of the prospects at times, and I got to catch myself and realize that every year you get the draft. I check the rules. Next year you get the draft again. And there's going to be more names that you're going to want to be untradeable right now that you've never heard of. These guys were in a College World Series a year plus ago. Now they got you Adley Rushman. You do that every day, all day. You just do. There's going to be a new guy here next year. Next year, a year from now, we're going to be talking about two names that you can't trade out of this organization. Right now, you have no idea who they are. The point is they come and go. So improve your big league team when you can, which is what they did.
18: That's right, Lou Marlone. Nessun's Lou Marlone, former Boston Red Sox Lou Marlone. There's always another draft right around the corner, and you know to a certainty that the players you draft are going to be just as good as the guys you traded for Adley Rutschman when you could have traded those same guys for Tarek Skubal. Make some of that make sense, would you? I'm Brett Ferruccio. Welcome to the Kevin Mack Sports Hour. Kevin Mack is not here this evening, but this is not a best-of program. We have a lot of new programming for you this evening. Most of it revolving around the 25th anniversary of Buttonhole Golf. As Brad Faxon has called it, the mecca of local golf in the inner city. Buttonhole Golf celebrating its 25th anniversary. K-Mac is at that celebration right now, and tonight on the Kevin Mack Sports Hour, you will hear two interviews Kevin did in preparation for this anniversary celebration. One with Don Wright, the director of Buttonhole, and the second interview is with Brad Faxon. We all know Brad Faxon. He's been on the co-chair of the board of Buttonhole for quite some time, and of course, well-known PGA professional and Rhode Island golf ambassador. I know when I was growing up, I thought Brad Faxon's name was Brad Faxon and Billy Andrade. I thought that was one name. But apparently Brad Faxon, one guy on his own, and he is down there to help celebrate Buttonhole or be part of the festivities. I don't know if Brad's actually there. But he will be here tonight on the show. So K-Mac sat down with Brad Faxon and director Don Wright, again, to talk Buttonhole, the history, the local impact. And you'll hear those interviews on tonight's show. But before we get into that 25th anniversary celebration, I just had some more comments on the Boston Red Sox activity at the trading deadline, what was called a blockbuster trade. And again, as I said last night with Kevin, I think if you remove the names from the back of the old jersey there, this, at least in terms of Adley Rutschman, this stops being a blockbuster instantly. And I understand that Adley Rutschman plays a premium position at catcher, but that doesn't mean that he is a premium player. Right? Like, I understand that you can be a premium player at a premium position and not necessarily be a premium player. What do I mean by that? What I mean by that is a middling outfielder will give you better offensive production than Adley Rutschman. A decent third baseman will give you better offensive production than Adley Rutschman. A first baseman worth their salt. I think you're understanding what I'm saying here. The fact that he plays catcher is great if that's some massive glaring need for your team, but the Red Sox massive glaring need was a bat. And even in his heyday of several years ago, Adley Rutschman was barely a bat. He's a good bat, dot, dot, dot, for a catcher. Okay? That's like being tall for a jockey. Like, he's not Mike Piazza. He's not Ivan Rodriguez. Okay? This is not some big stick that the Red Sox just added to their lineup. However, if you view it that way, like Lou Merlone, oh, this is an established all-star. Okay, and Mac Jones is a Pro Bowler. What do you want from me, Lou? I mean, Adley Rutschman, again, all-star catcher. All-star catcher. All right? Like, Adley Rutschman wasn't making any of these all-star teams because he was ripping the cover off the ball. He was making these all-star teams because he's good at being a catcher. Right? That's not what the Red Sox were looking to add at the trading deadline, let alone empty their farm system for. And to that end, I mean, the tired logic, and shame on Lou Merlone. I mean, for a guy who went up and down 95 more than your average commuter and going between Pawtucket and Boston as a member of the Red Sox and the Paw Sox, he should know better than to trot out that, hey, you don't even know these guys line, and there's 10 of them coming again next year. It does not matter. Fine. So if I give Lou Merlone a clean-looking $10 bill, is he saying he'll give me 20 crumpled-up ones? Is that what I'm hearing from Lou Merlone? Because the $10 bill looks better. He's good with that. And he could get more crumpled-up $1 bills somewhere else. Again, he's right. Two parts of what he's saying is 100% correct. Technically, you shouldn't care about those guys in the minor leagues to an extent, right? You don't care on them. You don't care about them to the point that you are depending or dependent on them for your immediate or future success. And he's right in saying whenever you do have a chance to add, you know, an established all-star to your roster and you don't have to part with any legitimate major league talent, that's usually a pretty good deal, you know, that you want to end up making. But then the argument becomes, is Adley Rutschman, you know, that type of talent? Of course, my answer there is no. But really, you know, more importantly, to take aim at Lou's point, is you're ignoring the perceived and industry-wide consensus on these players' value. Not a single analyst that I've heard that has panned this deal, including myself, has pointed to the names on the list specifically and said, whoop, Kyson Witherspoon, that's going to come back and bite you. Or Anthony Ianson, I guess is how you pronounce it. I just found out about him like 36 hours ago. Oh, you're going to be in trouble going up against him for 8 to 10 years. No, nobody is saying those things. Which is what Lou Merlone, you know, wants you. He wants you to think that there are people out there saying those things, but that you should ignore it. In fact, nobody's saying that. What people are saying is the Red Sox wanted a $10 bill so badly that they paid 20 crumpled $1 bills to get that $10 bill. It's the value of the players themselves. And again, by these charts, by this analysis, the Red Sox just got Adley Rutschman for roughly the same price that the Los Angeles Dodgers paid for Tarek Skubal. And I don't care how you think the Red Sox are fit for pitching. So Sonny Gray is great. I agree. Sonny Gray is great. They have room for Tarek Skubal. And if you're telling me that it was between one or the other, which it wasn't, but it's like, hey, again, those crumpled $1 bills, they could have gotten more than that crisp 10 is more or less my point. And now there are also stories out there on how the price was pushed so high because, you know, the Yankees, they were in the market for a catcher too. And so, you know, that's why the Red Sox had to meet the demand that was out there in the market. And I'm sorry, if they were suckered by the Yankees on that front, then shame on the Red Sox. Now, look, could Adley Rutschman prove to be a valuable addition down the stretch? Sure. I mean, he certainly better be, because I know he's got 1 year left on his deal, but there's going to be no baseball next year, so good luck with that situation. And in terms of, again, the Red Sox have been getting a lot of credit, going all in. Oh, the Red Sox are all in. They pushed all their chips in the middle. And again, just because you're out of money, just because you don't have any chips in front of you, doesn't mean that you are making some bold gambit. You could just be bad at managing your chips, right? You could have no idea what cards you're holding, no idea what hand you're hoping rolls out when all the cards are dealt, no idea what your opponent is holding. None of these things are guaranteed just because someone's chips are in the middle of the table. And again, to put a final point on it, the real reason why the Red Sox can't be all in, can't be pushing their chips in the middle, or at least it should be viewed relatively, is that they didn't do any of the necessary preparation before the season started to be taken seriously at this point in this theoretical poker hand. Oh, the Red Sox are all in. Yeah, but you know what? They're sitting at a table with six other players who all brought thousands of dollars, and they have these crumpled $1 bills. So that's great that they pushed all of their money into the middle. But if they're expecting a massive return, yeah, you can only get as much as you end up putting in. That's just gambler's logic right there. And that's how it's easy to tell that the Red Sox, who did not spend in the offseason, cannot possibly be all in right now unless you as a fan are satisfied with them being all in with the paltry amount of money they decided to bring to the table. So that's just my spin on this. You'll have more of it later in the week, even when K-Mac returns. I'm sure he'll have more spin on the Red Sox trade as well. The Red Sox get going again tonight. Adley Rutschman's still on the injured list, by the way, which, yeah, let's not let that get in the way of this blockbuster playoff-changing trade that Craig Breslow was able to pull off at the deadline. So K-Mac will be back tomorrow, and we'll see. Maybe he'll have more Red Sox thoughts, certainly Patriots thoughts as well, and I'm sure he'll have some golf thoughts. We'll make some more golf picks tomorrow, but he'll be fresh off his visit to the 25th anniversary party for Buttonhole Golf. As part of that celebration, Kevin talked to both director Don Wright and local golfing legend, local golfing ambassador Brad Faxon. And you will hear both of those conversations coming up next, starting with Don Wright. I'm Brett Ferruccio in for Kevin Mack tonight. 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
15: Cruiser dealing with an accident right now, 95 North at Thurber's Ave. The left shoulder is blocked. 195 East from 95 to Gano is stop and go. 95 South from Branch Ave to 195 is the same. 195 West from Pawtucket Ave to Taunton Ave is heavy. 95 North from Route 10 to 195. Going to take you about 10 minutes because of that accident at Thurber's. 24 South in Raynham from 495 to 140 is a bit slow. I'm John Laurenti with you right now, traffic.
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27: I'm here with my friend Don Wright, who's the executive director at Buttonhole, the outstanding short course golf course over in Providence on the Providence-Johnston line. Don, first of all, welcome to the show. I'm looking forward to this.
28: Thank you, Kevin. Appreciate it. Thanks for having me on.
27: Absolutely. Big event coming up at Buttonhole next Tuesday, the 25th anniversary of the facility. Also, to honor the founder, Ed Morrow, as well. First of all, Don, you sent over pictures of Buttonhole in, I guess, would be, you know what, 1991, something like that?
28: Late 90s, like 98, 99, yes.
27: 98, 99, when it was basically a gravel pit. And then today, I'm sure you have pictures of the before and afters all around the facility. It catches me every time, Don, as to how that piece of property has been transformed. I'm sure that does you as well.
28: It does. There's such a wow effect when people drive in. Our superintendent, Andy McLaughlin, does such a great job, he and his staff. The place is, you know, we like to call it, you know, gravel pit into an oasis of green.
27: Don, how many years have you been at Buttonhole?
28: Actually, I was here. My first tour of duty was when we first opened, so 25 years ago, and then did a couple of things. I've been back now for 11 years.
27: Tell me how, for someone who saw it at the beginning and now has been there for more than a decade, maybe just tell people the impact that Buttonhole has today and how it's grown into a fixture in the Rhode Island golf community.
28: There's so many different ways. I remember talking to Ed. I've talked to Ed Morrow, our founder, as we prepare for our 25th anniversary. Ed, did you ever envision what we have now back then? He goes, no way. He goes, all I wanted to do was, you know, create a great facility in the urban area to make golf affordable and accessible, especially for local kids who maybe normally wouldn't play or have access to a course. Mm-hmm. And, you know, we started small. We got great support early on to build and renovate this property. And, you know, we did classes and, you know, started growing the whole program. It used to be four classes, 90 minutes long. Then you became a Buttonhole kid and you could come back and play for a dollar or, you know, hit balls for a dollar. We've kept that same thing going. So now it's six 90-minute classes for $100. If they can't pay, we scholarship them. We have equipment for them to use. And then they can come back and play the course or hit balls on the range for a dollar until they're 18 years old. So we're now up to well over 1,000 kids a year, boys and girls coming through our programs. We reach out to a lot of the schools, social organizations, just the general public. So it's really widespread now. It's throughout the city as well as throughout the whole state.
27: Yeah, I'm glad you started there, Don, because I think a lot of people know Buttonhole for its range. They certainly know the course. And yet the core mission is to introduce the game to kids and especially kids in the inner city. And wow, over 1,000 a year. What's the growth pattern on that as is this a high? Have you been gradually getting to that level?
28: We're pretty busy at that level, which is great. The nice thing, I think, the last like 5 years especially, we've really improved the quality of the courses. We've offered a couple different tracks. Some of the, you know, some kids or any activity, you just want to learn maybe a little bit, play, maybe you're not really interested. But we also have a track, and a lot of the kids are participating in, where they're really interested. They have the attitude, they have the motivation to want to play, learn, and keep, you know, advancing in the game. And that's probably the real exciting part, too. We have a lot of kids now who are on high school teams who've been coming to Buttonhole for many years. In the recent high school championship back in May, we had a ninth grader boy, he was the number two in the high school championship. And a girl who's going into senior this year, she was also number two in that championship. Wow. And we actually, the juniors are going on right now, and we have some of our Buttonhole boys and girls who are competing really well. So it's exciting for offering a competitive opportunity, as well as just kind of come and learn the game a little bit. You never know when you're 10 years down the road, 20 years down the road. We have people come in, oh, I was a Buttonhole kid 20 years ago, and now they're back playing golf again or trying it. So that's the exciting part.
27: I can't imagine when you report those findings to our friend Ed Morrow, a former Rhode Island State amateur champion that he will remind you of from time to time. But he's loved golf so much, we call him Dr. Golf. And to see not only you know the program taking off, but some great success. Maybe your number one success story is on the LPGA Tour. Megan Kang used to come through and hit some balls when her family was in Providence. I mean, that's one story that Ed has repeated a million times.
28: It's great. And actually, Megan came back last year. She's sponsored by FM, which used to be FM Global, the big insurance company out of Johnston. And we're forming a nice partnership with them as well. And she came back and gave a great clinic last year. She was wonderful interacting with the kids. And she talked about, you know, starting at Buttonhole when she was 5 years old. Her dad would bring her down and hitting balls and practicing here. And it's been great to have her back. She actually also spoke at one of our golf events back about 5 or 6 years ago, right when she got on tour. And she's a great speaker. She's well-liked out on tour. And it's a great inspiration for all of us.
27: Don, maybe you can flesh out a little bit about our friend Ed Morrow. Now into his 90s, was so active in the Rhode Island golf community forever. This was and is his baby and will be his legacy. I know you still speak with Ed regularly. I can't imagine he's any prouder.
28: He's going to be really excited at the big event on Tuesday. And when I talk to him, he's always interested. He was unbelievable in raising the funds to keep this place going, and a lot of his friends will attest to that. But he's very excited when he sees the kids, or he sees videos of the kids playing, or he's attended some other events where the kids are playing. He's just amazed at how skilled they are, and also equally as important, how well behaved they are with etiquette and the rules and those types of things, which is just as important to us as, you know, being able to hit a ball.
27: Don, maybe you can tell people a little bit more about the facility. So besides after school for the kids, you know, bums like me can show up and really use one of the very best practice areas in the state, a 300-yard double-ended practice range, 26 mat stations, grass tees available as well in five stations, a putting green. I'm curious, how much traffic do you get for your practice areas?
28: I'll just put it this way. Remember how much snow we had this winter? And I have pictures of it. March 9th was one of the first reasonably warmer days. It was maybe close to 50 degrees, and the snow was starting to melt rapidly. I have a picture of the range being packed, and we still probably had 4 or 5 inches of snow on the ground. The next day, almost all the snow had melted, and we were 2 or 3 deep on the range. We went through over 20,000 golf balls that day.
27: Well, I hope you've retrieved them all, you know, in the snowbanks, right?
28: Yeah. It's amazing. It's a full-time job.
27: How about adults who come by to play? Is that, you know, all day long? Obviously, you don't have tee times. You just show up and queue up.
28: Exactly. No tee times. And it's a fun course. The longest hole is 142 yards. It's a great course. Some people call it just a starter course or a practice course, but it's really fun for people who are just getting started, but it's also challenging for people who play the game. It's great to always work on those shots that are 50 yards, 100 yards, 120 yards. And that's where we score from. So it's great practice.
27: Don, I know longtime honorary chairs, Billy Andrade and Brad Faxon, are scheduled to appear on Tuesday as well. They've been big boosters of the program from the beginning, recruited by Ed, but they show up on a regular basis and support Buttonhole as well. I'm sure you're happy to have those two guys as partners.
28: Oh, they're both wonderful. They've both given back in lots of different ways, between doing golf clinics over the years, coming to some of our events and doing presentations, through their Andrade Faxon Children's for Charities Foundation. They've provided financial support. Individually, they've done that. It adds an extra level of kind of cachet for us to have two well-known pros, well-liked pros. And both of them have won the Payne Stewart Award, which is amazing. That's a true great honor for those guys, and well-deserved. And just to have them come back, they're always fun. I have one quick story. So yep. Juliet Van Pumy, she played a classical high school. She grew up as a Buttonhole kid, and she won the boys' high school championship one year and qualified to play in the men's state amateur, which was the only time it's really happened. She went on to University of Maryland and had a four-year. She was all conference 3 of the 4 years. So she was telling me a story about how Brad talked to her about chipping at one of the clinics. Instead of always using a lob wedge for short chip shots, taught her about running the ball, getting it down low, using a 7-iron, using 8-iron. So those are great stories. I mean, she takes that with her wherever she goes. Mm. And those guys are so giving.
27: I remember her well. She had a sister who was talented as well, right?
28: Yes.
27: Yes.
28: They moved out of the area because she was actually teaching here for a short period of time.
27: It was a great family for sure. Don, really appreciate it. I hope you have a great event on Tuesday night. Looking forward to joining you. And great success at Buttonhole. Thanks very much.
28: Thanks. And I'd just like to say thanks to all of our supporters, foundations, corporations, really help us keep going for another 25 years. Thank you. Thanks, Kevin.
18: Yeah, thank you, Don. Thank you, K-Mac. The 25th anniversary of Buttonhole Golf. Its impact, its history. Kevin's all over it. And thanks again to Don for joining to help explain the origins and all the interesting stories therein about Buttonhole Golf and the great practice facility, which, again, if you've never experienced it, you should head on down. Coming up next on the Kevin Mac Sports Hour, the aforementioned Brad Faxon will join the show. Kevin caught up with Brad ahead of this 25th anniversary celebration for Buttonhole Golf, and you'll hear that interview next. I'm Brett Ferruccio, in for Kevin McNamara tonight. 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
15: Cruise in the process of clearing an accident. We have 95 North at Thurber's. The left shoulder is blocked. 195 East from 95 to Gano is stop and go. 95 South from Branch Ave to 195 is a bit sluggish. 195 West from Pawtucket Ave to Taunton Ave is seeing some heavy volume. 24 South in Raynham from 495 to 140 is slow. I'm John Laurenti with your Right Now Traffic.
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1: Well, the previously mentioned Brad Faxon now joins us here on the Kevin Mac Sports Hour. Brad, welcome back. How are you?
2: Good, Kevin. Actually, I'm getting to spend a little more time in Rhode Island than I normally do. So down in here in Newport with my wife, Dory, and her family. And it's way better than the Florida heat.
1: There's no question about it. Newport in July and August, not too bad, right?
2: No, it's fantastic. And, you know, we have such great golf courses in the state of Rhode Island, and be able to, you know, play any of them, really. But down here at Newport Country Club is pretty special. I know you've spent a little time here, too.
1: Yeah, it's a treat for sure. We're talking Buttonhole tonight and the 25th anniversary event on Tuesday that also honors the founder, Ed Morrow. And Brad, I'm sure you received the same, you know, invitation that I did to see circa 1998 and what is there now. Every single time I see those two pictures, it just catches me. It's been a quick 25 years and an unbelievable run, really.
2: Well, yeah, the definition of time flies for sure. But, you know, I think it took the vision that Ed Morrow had, that nobody ever wanted to really take that challenge on, for what was there at Buttonhole and what it's become now. And when you go down there, and it's kind of a golf sort of mecca right inside the city limits, it's still hard to believe. It's pinch yourself great. And to think of it now in this big anniversary for Ed Morrow, for everybody that's involved in Buttonhole, it's spectacular.
1: Yeah, Brad and Billy Andrade have been longtime honorary co-chairs at Buttonhole. And I know, Brad, you almost every year you like to swing by and see what's going on, check in with the kids and whatnot. I've seen you over the years there. It's I know you enjoy it. You know, a lot of times, you know, you get busy schedules and whatnot, but I know you like your visits.
2: I feel like I always learn something when I go there. You know, there were dreams at the beginning that we'd have young kids from the inner city learning to play golf, and, you know, not just furthering their golf careers, but furthering their lives, their livelihood. We have stories now of kids that have grown up in and around Providence that learned to play at Buttonhole. It's outstanding. All the schools that use it in participation to learn about golf, the people in and around the city that go there just to hit balls and to use the facility. I think there's things that happened that were even Eddie never dreamed about happening.
1: No question. And Brad, I'm curious, have you ever come across Megan Kang over the years?
2: Yes, I was just going to say that. I've spent some time with Megan. We have a big insurance company called FM that's part of now the LPGA Tour. They sponsor Megan. They sponsor the big event on the LPGA Tour, maybe their biggest purse on the tour that's not a major. And I know they've got more LPGA players. They're helping out. They're involved in golf with Rory McIlroy, with TGL, the Boston Common, and to see, you know, someone local like Megan and her family, and how Buttonhole has helped her become one of the best players in the world.
1: Yeah, very unique. And you can only imagine our friend Ed down there in North Carolina, in Pinehurst. He watches more LPGA golf than anyone because he's looking for one player to go up that leaderboard. That's Megan Kang. But just a little bit about Ed and the impact that he's made really in your life. You know, there's so few, you know, die-hard, influential golf people in Rhode Island, and Ed's right at the top of the list.
2: Well, you know, when you went to any of the clubs that would list the Rhode Island amateur champions on their boards, you always saw the name Ed Morrow. His license plate was RIGA, Riga, for Rhode Island Golf Association. He was always one of the most competitive players, even into this young old age of 92 right now. We nicknamed him Dr. Golf.
1: That's right.
2: Because he loves to talk about the game, about the swing, you know, and he talks about life lessons, the life lessons he's learned and how he's passing them on through the game of golf, through Buttonhole, to the young kids.
1: Brad, you're well-traveled, needless to say, in the golf game. How unique is a place like Buttonhole? I know that the U.S. junior kids is out there, and I know Jack Nicklaus is behind a junior-type courses as well. But this is a one-off, correct?
2: Yeah, I don't think there's anything like it in the U.S. I mean, there's certainly golf courses that were created in and around cities like East Lake down in Atlanta that host the Tour Championship, that Bobby Jones, where he grew up. But I think for something that's this close to a major city like Providence, you know, a mile away, that it was kind of not in ruins, but there was no, you know, useful life there. What was in the acreage that was there, and then to bring it to life, to have, you know, the home of the RIGA there, and to have, you know, a place where kids can go, learn the game, you know, kind of stay outside. I mean, all the great things that golf provide, and the people that you meet. I don't know. It's something I've never seen anywhere else in my travels around the country.
1: A couple more with Brad Faxon here on KMAC Extra. Brad, the youth golf in the country, you know, youth sports right now are so challenged with, you know, team sports and the cost of team sports. Golf has always been, you know, a sport where you need some good money to get the best clubs and whatnot. Again, that's why Buttonhole is so unique. And yet, you know, the talent that keeps coming on tour, Jackson Koivun winning just last week. Is there any correlation there? I mean, it seems as if, you know, golf for young people is still in a really healthy situation.
2: It is. And you know, what do you credit that to? You know, Tiger Woods came on the scene in the mid to late 90s, was dominant player for almost 20 years. He had an influence. He got a lot of people that didn't know the game. Then you saw some varieties of the way to get introduced to golf, something like Top Golf, all the indoor ways you can play now, the TGL League. But all the different junior kids leagues around the country are so strong now. They're so supported. And, yeah, it's golf's time-consuming and it's expensive, so it's hard. So when you have a place like Buttonhole and, you know, this 9-hole par 3 course where kids can actually get out, they can go onto a range, they can play golf, they can learn what it's like to have to hit a chip, a putt, an iron shot. And it gets people excited, too, because it's fun, it's hard.

0: in August, so we're kind of off the grid a little bit for a couple months. We just finished the British Open, that Royal Birkdale, which was an amazing finish there by Ryan Fox to see what he did down the stretch. And the really only thing we have the rest of the year is the President's Cup, which alternates with the Ryder Cup every couple of years. This year it's in the United States in Chicago at a newly resigned Medina Club that, interestingly enough, U.S. Open champion Jeff Ogilvie, the Australian, helped to redesign the golf course, and he's captaining the international team. So I think everybody will look forward to that. That's in the final week of September in Chicago, and that's a Thursday through Sunday. So I've got a little time off from my NBC job until then.
1: All right. It's been out there. You know, the guy just won. We'll see what he does here down the stretch. You have a captain's pick, your last pick. You go with that seasoned veteran, that clutch guy, or a Jackson Koivun?
0: I'm all in on Jackson Koivun in every single way. The guy's the hardest worker. I've met him now a couple times. He won the College Player of the Year, which was the Haskins Award. Three times he won the Haskins Award. Never been done before. He's done everything you can do as a collegiate player, as an amateur. He was number one amateur in the world. And now he's taking on the big boys. And when you take down world number one Scottie Scheffler like he did in only your third tournament, you're somebody to look out for. And I could promise you, if Scottie Scheffler said, "I want to choose somebody to play with in the, you know, in the alternate shot or in the four ball at the President's Cup," he would say yes to Jackson Koivun.
1: That would be a lot of fun. Hey, Brad, I really enjoy your night at Buttonhole. I'm sure you see an awful lot of familiar Rhode Island faces. Thanks very much.
0: All right, Kevin. Great talking to you as always.
2: Yeah, thank you, Brad. Thank you, Kevin. And yes, congratulations again to everyone down at Buttonhole Golf on their 25 successful years. And here's to 25 more, right? I'm sure Kevin, when he returns tomorrow, will have plenty to report on the festivities. And you'll have to tune in tomorrow night for the Kevin Mack Sports Hour at 6 o'clock here on WPRO and 790 The Score to get the full scoop. And Kevin will have that scoop for us all. I'm Brett Ferruccio in for Kevin McNamara tonight. Thanks again to both Don Wright and Brad Faxon for joining the show and giving us all that history on Buttonhole Golf. But coming up next, we will have the Kevin Mack Sports Pick of the Night. You know, last week I did give you a winning golf pick in terms of Michael Thor Bjornsson, and I didn't pick Jackson Koivun, although I did think he was a good selection. I'll have more golf picks for you tomorrow night. We'll peruse the baseball slate and see what else there is to gamble on. I mean, the Red Sox, Adley Rutschman, he's joined the team. So maybe they're worth a wager. You'll have to wait and see. I'm Brett Ferruccio in for Kevin McNamara. The Kevin Mack Sports Pick of the Night is next.
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7: Oh, my God, I think he's going to be okay. I think he's going to be okay. Now, I tell him the linemen do that every other snap, and you know, it's not a national story when a lineman pops his finger back in place, but we had a little bit of fun with that.
8: Yeah, Mike Vrabel having lots of fun out at Patriots camp. Even when it comes to A.J. Brown dislocating his finger, he just pop it right back in there. No big deal. The linemen do it all the time. Besides, you know Mike's having a lot of fun, so long as he's not being asked questions about Diana Rossini, right? And why would the friendly local press ask any questions about that? They are much more interested in A.J. Brown and how he's fitting in, which is very important, although, by all accounts, dislocated finger aside, things are just going gangbusters for Drake May, A.J. Brown, and the New England Patriots up at Foxborough. Funny how that works out when you're playing against absolutely nobody. Okay, let's get to tonight's Kevin Mack Sports Pick of the Night.
7: Who knows what's going to come up? You know, anything could happen.
8: That's true. Anything, really. The possibilities are endless, which can often be said when it comes to the Kevin Mack Sports Pick of the Night. But here you go. This is an easy one. And again, it's easy because my betting charts, which track who is betting on what, they tell me that this is a good pick, but it doesn't surprise me that this is a good pick, and that selection is the Detroit Tigers tonight over the Seattle Mariners. Now, why was that something that I figured might pop on my charts as a value play? Well, because unless you've been living under a rock for the last 48 hours, you've received the message loud and clear that the Detroit Tigers have given up. They've traded Tarek Skubal to the Dodgers, which, by the way, is bad for baseball. You've heard that, too, if you've heard this Skubal and Detroit narrative. Again, something Kevin and I will continue to monitor moving forward here on the Kevin Mack Sports Hour. But yeah, everybody knows. What are you, stupid? Of course, the Detroit Tigers have given up. Why would you bet on a team that has given up? So everybody is betting on Seattle tonight. About 70% of bettors are betting on Seattle. However, about 70% of the money is being wagered on Detroit. Now, how does that work out? Well, those 30% of bettors, they're betting more. Much, much more. Twice as much in many instances as the average bettor on Seattle. So Seattle's got the, they've got the popular vote, as it were. But when it comes to the electoral college of this situation, Detroit's got that locked up. And for those, you know, maybe not familiar with this methodology, why is that important? Who cares? Some rich guy threw down a bunch of money on Detroit. So what? Well, that certainly could be what's happening here. But normally, when you see disparities, discrepancies like that, it's usually, you know, you use the large number theory. The large theories of large numbers, or whatever it's called. Right, yeah, I guess this could be a one-off. I guess this could be an outlier where there's just, you know, several crazy Tiger fans who are out there floating this action. But normally, you have to be of the belief, if you're using the system that I like to use, that if these people have money, then it's probably because they win more often than not. And while that might sound foolish to take something like that on faith, the fact of the matter is that the results, when it comes to making picks in this fashion, speak for themselves. And so it's a time-proven, time-tested method, not to make you rich, but to help you get the drop on everyone else and beat the sports book in a more meaningful way when you do win. And again, this is the part I can't get by. It's so great when you're the only one, or when you're one out of whatever many people that pick a side. It's just fantastic. I always remember the line in Casino. Oklahoma, Michigan. How'd you have Oklahoma, Michigan? Nobody had Oklahoma, Michigan. Well, that's why they paid so well. You got to be on the other side, the unpopular side, a lot of time, if you want to make some money. And that side tonight would be that of the Detroit Tigers, plus 110 at Seattle. Thanks for listening, everybody. I'm Brett Ferruccio in for K-Mac. 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
12: 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Filling in for Pat Boyle and Brad Evans. Coming up in 2 hours, Nick Schipkowski going to join us to talk Notre Dame. And at 10:20 p.m. Eastern Time, Linnell Willingham going to join the show to talk some NFL, which is what we're getting ready to dive into here on the show. 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All right, Pete, let's talk some NFL. We got two big extensions out of the National Football League today. During the break, we were talking about the NFC South and who the heck we like to win this division.
13: We don't. Well, the Falcons, we don't like any of them.
12: Truly, no, nobody. As you were mentioning, none of the win totals are above 8.5. The Bucs are 8.5. The Falcons and Saints are 7.5. And then did you say what Carolina's was? Are they 6.5?
13: I believe they were 7.5 as well. Yes, they are. Okay. According to the BetMGM, the Roar here, it's yes, they're all 7.5 except for Tampa Bay.
12: All right, there you go. So, yeah, you don't have any teams with a win total above 8.5.
13: So it's not a 10-game season, right? There's more than like 10 or 11 games in the NFL. So that's pretty low.
12: That is correct. And the best offensive player in that division and one of the best running backs in the NFL, Bijan Robinson, signed a record 3-year extension worth up to $75 million. As of now, Pete, and I might change my mind because we still have about 5 weeks until the season start. As of now, I think Atlanta is going to be my pick to win the division. I think they have the best head coach in the division in Kevin Stefanski. And again, like the talent around whoever the quarterback is, whether it ends up being Tua or it's Penix, you got one of the best backs in the sport in Bijan. You got a terrific wide receiver in Drake London. Very good tight end in Pitts. The offensive line is solid. And, you know, the defense is probably like middle of the pack in the NFL. It just, as it has with Atlanta for the last, ever since Matt Ryan retired, it just comes down to the quarterback position like it does for a lot of teams. But I think because of Stefanski being the head coach and how he made the most out of situations in Cleveland most of the time when they weren't ravaged by injuries or doing Browns-like things, I think the Falcons probably would be my pick to win the division. And a big part of that is the guy that they signed today in Bijan Robinson. But what are your thoughts on the Falcons, and who do you think should start for them at QB? Would you go with Penix or Tua?
13: I'm still a Tua guy. I mean, Penix, you still don't know. I mean, he was a system guy in college. I never quite got him as a pro prospect. Obviously very good, obviously good deep ball thrower, but he never quite had the tools like of a Tua in terms of just the pure accuracy from the short to mid range. Can Tua stay in one piece? Can he stay healthy? Is he back to kind of being the Tua of before where, doesn't seem as shell shocked as he was at Miami towards the end there. So, there's just a lot to his game that's just a little bit better, but can he stay in one piece? But like you said, you've got to get something out of this position because you can't just hand it to Bijan over and over and over again, or you can. They have Brian Robinson, who's a nice backup option in the rotation there. But again, like you're looking at this South and you're saying this is takeable if you're just not bad. And you're right. It's just one. It seems like they're one consistent quarterback number one away. Don't mess around with the Penix to a thing. Just go with Tua Viola as long as his back is all right. And then go from there. But again, that's also counting on your money man Bijan staying healthy for a full season, and asking a running back to do that's always a little bit tough to ask.
12: Yeah, no question. We'll break down the NFC South the next couple segments here in the second hour. The Falcons also had Jalon Walker, they believe, tear his ACL today during camp, so not ideal for the Falcons to lose one of their defenders. Zay Flowers was the other guy today, Pete, to sign an extension, 4 years, $140 million, $108 million guaranteed for the Ravens.
13: That's a lot of money for Zay Flowers.
12: I was going to say, they paid him wide receiver one money. Do you get this signing by Baltimore?
13: It's not my money, so go for it. And congratulations. But like, I mean, is he one? I mean, how is that contract comparing to the, you know, the elite receivers in the game? Because like you said, if you're getting paid that, you're a one. You are the guy that's supposed to be the franchise wide receiver now. He's good. I mean, he's a good complimentary guy. I don't know if you're putting him in that, you know, same category as now of a Puka Nacua or a Jackson Smith and Jigba or Jamar Chase or, you know, the guys who really strike fear in everyone's heart. He's a good receiver, but that just seems like a lot of money. But hey, look, again, they can afford it. They can do it. Go for it. They're going to try to throw the ball around a little bit more at Baltimore, not be so much ground and pound. And let's see if Lamar can do this. But yeah, he's just part of it. But they've been

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7: Not enough hours.
6: Not enough, Pete. Not nearly enough. Nick Schipkowski going to join us coming up in an hour to talk Notre Dame. We're getting ready to talk the Irish here in just a little bit. More NFL and MLB talk coming throughout the rest of the show as well. But Pete, let's talk about those Notre Dame fighting Irish who, when the AP poll was, when the coaches poll was released today, the top 25, Notre Dame came in at number 5, which I was surprised by. It was Ohio State 1, Oregon 2, Georgia 3, and Texas 4, Notre Dame 5. You said earlier in the show that you thought the big three in the Big Ten, Indiana, Oregon, Ohio State, and Notre Dame, those four were all better than Georgia and Texas. I agree with you. I would have put Notre Dame 2, probably behind Ohio State. The odds at BetMGM right now have the Buckeyes the favorite to win the national title, followed by Notre Dame. But man, I mean, look, P, you've been covering college football for a while. You've been writing about these teams for a while.